well as all my other gigs and appearances. You can keep up to date with what I'm up to over on my Instagram at dj.honey.final45s. If you request a follow, send me a message so I know who you are. As the American jazz singer Dorothy Dorrigan says, I'm wild, but I'm polished. So join me for the next hour as I play 45s from my record collection, ranging from the 50s through to the 70s. All the best in soul, jazz, and rhythm and blues right here on Soho Radio. Records that'll make you hip shake, rule break, and love make. Let's sizzle.

0: song.
1: This is Kiss Kiss Bang Bang with me, honey, starting off with what's got to be one of the cheapest good double-siders there is. When researching this show, I saw one for sale on Discogs for just 1 cent. 1 USA cent. Unbelievable. The girls from Philly, they were the Bluebells with their 1962 release, Itty Bitty Twist. On the Newtown label, the Bluebells were made up of Patti LaBelle and Cindy Birdsong, formerly the Audettes, along with Nona Hendrix and Sarah Dash, singers from the Del Capris, a rival female girl group. This is a great example of being good, but being even better when you join forces. Then we heard from Laverne Baker with her 1959 release, Tiny Tim, on one of the best labels that ever was, in my opinion, the Atlantic label, who's with me. A raunchy lyriced ode to what sounds like a short king. Then a fellow June baby and Gemini, Dakota Stanton, and a proponent for a good old-fashioned working class man. That was her 1973 release, I Want a Country Man, released on Groove Merchant Records. Can you believe this was 1973? Then one of my favorite 45s from the Queen of Soul, Aretha Franklin, Won't Be Long. From her Columbia years, her best years in my opinion, a swingin' rhythm and blues track from 1960 that can't help but get feet a-tappin'. There's a brilliant clip of Franklin busting out a live version of this for the Steve Allen Show back in 1964. She's singing, she's playing the piano, and the song just intrinsically comes out of her. At only 22 years old, no less. I'll share it on my social media, so make sure you're following me there on Facebook and Instagram at dj.honey.vinyl45s. Okay, on the turntables, I have a record I finally picked up a couple of weeks ago. This is Mavis Rivers, and you are tuned in to Kiss Kiss Bang Bang right here on London's Soho Radio.

getting in touch with our blue side. That was Liz Lands on the turntables, but starting off that bracket with a record. This one had been on my wants list for a while, and I finally picked one up at Record Surplus here in Los Angeles a few weeks ago. A promo copy at that. That was Mavis Rivers, Footsteps of a Fool, released in 1962 on Reprise. Sultry rhythm and blues, just how we like it here at Honey HQ. And speaking of footsteps, much like me, Mavis Rivers was a gal from down under, a Samoan woman from New Zealand, who made her way to Los Angeles, Hollywood in fact, where she laid down tracks for both Capitol Records and Reprise Records, local labels here in LA in the early 1960s. Talk about walking in each other's footsteps, maybe not fools, or maybe, but definitely two boss women. Another Californian release, Joni Summers' Why Don't You Do Right, released in 1960 on Warner Brothers. Once dubbed the voice of the 60s, Summers recorded quite a stack of releases, often collaborating with prominent songwriters and producers, like she did here with one of her earliest 7-inch singles, performing with U.S. jazz and mambo musician Don Reich and his orchestra. And finishing up the bracket with Liz Lands, One Man's Poison, released in 1962 on the wonderful label out of Michigan, Detroit, USA. Okay, here's a question for all you record label heads out there. Wonderful. The pink and yellow labels seem to have two date variations on all their pressings, either January the 14th, 1963, or May the 7th, 1963. Does anyone know what these dates are referring to? I thought perhaps it was the date of release or the date of recording, but then I started noticing they were all dated the same. So if you have any info, let me know in the comments section or DM me or send me a message. I'd love to hear from you. Okay, up next we have the Bubettes, and you are listening to Kiss Kiss Bang Bang with me, honey, on Soho Radio.

some sweet sounds from the sweetest girls, starting off that bracket with the Bobettes and their 1961 release, Mr. Johnny Q, released on the Gone label as a B-side to the answer song to Chris Kenner's million-selling I Like It Like That with their version I Don't Like It Like That. And this side, Mr. Johnny Q, is credited as being written by the Bobettes too. Then we heard from Jill Harris with Oh Baby, released in 1964 on Capitol, produced by Robert Bateman, who worked at Motown, responsible for co-writing some of the label's biggest hits, such as Please Mr. Postman and Playboy. If you're into 60s soul, I bet you have a record that somehow touched the hands of Robert Bateman. After leaving Motown in 1962, he worked with a whole slew of artists at various labels. This one is a fantastic double-sider with the absolute belter Baby Won't You Try Me on the flip, featuring Dee Dee Warwick, Sissy Houston, and Sylvia Chamel on backing vocals. Make sure you check it out. Another 7-inch I picked up just a couple of weeks ago at Record Surplus here in LA. Shout out. That was Judy Persia with Please Love Me, released in 1961 on Columbia. I really like the up-tempo popcorn style to this, with Judy's vocals commanding all the attention. Now, picking up the tempo just a little bit further, this is Connie Francis, and I am DJ Honey, and you are listening to Kiss Kiss Bang Bang on Kiss Kiss Bang Bang on Soho Radio.

all powerful women.

We're scorching here. First up, a record I found way back in Singapore over at Red Point Record Warehouse. If you know, you know. Connie Francis, Gonna Get That Man, released in 1962 on MGM. There's not much to say about Connie Francis that hasn't already been said. One of the most prolific recording artists of the 50s and 60s, the top charting female US singer of that period too. This is a swinging, boogie-woogie and up-tempo dancer that always gets the crowd moving. Then Etta James, What Did I Say, covering Ray Charles's original. This was released in 1964 on the Argo label, recorded live for her Etta Rock the House LP, where friend and fellow firecracker Sugar Pie DeSanto joins her on stage for a few tracks. Some of the best live recordings we have in history happened that night, and I do love trying to recreate the magic, even just a little bit, every time I play this record. And finally, one of the greatest performers of all time, with a fashion style to boot, Jackie Shane with Sticks and Stones, released in 1963 on Sue. She really had the it factor, the style, sass and soul and so much more. Highly recommend going onto the Numero Group website and reading Jackie Shane's story in her own words. Or better yet, if you haven't already, buying the double album released by the label. It comes with a beautiful booklet detailing Shane's story. So, so good. And of course, there's the 45s to play too. Ooh, if I just had an inch of Jackie's cool, we'd be living through the next Ice Age, let me tell you. Okay, we're heading to the Netherlands now with a record I received as a gift a few years back. You are tuned in to Kiss Kiss Bang Bang with me, Honey, on Soho Radio.

heavy mod tunes coming from the girls. Starting off over in the Netherlands with Pussycat, their 1976 single, Do It, released on the Sunnet label. An all-woman trio vocal group whose track Mississippi, the flip side to this one, was a number one hit across Europe in 1975 to 1976. Then we heard a brand new release from the Fingier label, Joanne Hamilton with the Kevin Fingier Collective, Nothing Like Be Present. One I received as a gift for my birthday last month, released just the month before in May 2026. This is fresh off the press. This is the fourth record for Joanne Hamilton on the Fingier formula, so they clearly got a good thing going. Both tracks of that bracket featuring a nice Hammond section. And finishing up with The Lollipops, Love is the Only Answer, released in 1964 on RCA Victor, a dose of sweet, irresistible power from the girls from Jersey, with a message for us all, love is the only answer. And on that note, that brings us to the end of this month's Kiss Kiss Bang Bang. Thank you for joining me for another hour of all the best soul, jazz, and rhythm and blues from women who paved the way during the miniskirt revolution from the 50s through to the 70s. You can follow me on Instagram and Facebook at dj.honey.vinyl45s. I'm also over on YouTube uploading records from my collection. And if you've enjoyed what you've heard today and you happen to be in LA, you can find me at my residency at El Prado on Sunset Boulevard the first Friday of every month. Come and join me over on Instagram to keep up with the rest of my gigs around town. And if you'd like to get a little more up close and personal with me, you can follow me over on Patreon. For less than a cup of coffee per month, go on, do it, show some love to your favorite DJs, radio hosts. I'll be back on Soho Radio next month with an all-new Kiss Kiss Bang Bang as we ramp up the celebrations toward the 10th anniversary of Kiss Kiss Bang Bang happening later this year. For now, though, I'm going to leave you with one more record, a track from 1966, a song where jazz and soul meet. It's all right, it's out of sight. This is Nancy Wilson with Uptight. Thank you, as ever, for joining me. You've been listening to Kiss Kiss Bang Bang. Until next time, be kind, but be fierce.

0: Good evening, folks. You're listening to Soho Radio. My name is Jim Sklavounis. And that, of course, was the inimitable Ozzy Osbourne performing one of his signature solo works, Mr. Crowley. And it was a live recording from his Blizzard of Oz tour, which was Osbourne's debut solo concert tour in the early 80s. I won't bore you all with more yammering about what a significant figure Ozzy Osbourne was. We had plenty of that in the immediate aftermath of his passing. But in tribute to the man, I am bookending tonight's show with his music. So more Ozzy Osbourne to come in roughly an hour and 45 minutes from now. Okay, so although his death has not elicited nearly the same degree of coverage as Ozzy Osbourne's did, the demise of musical satirist Tom Lehrer is more than worthy of note. From the late 50s through the early 60s, Lehrer wrote, sang, and played dozens of pithily subversive piano numbers. Two of his Cold War era songs, We Will All Go Together When We Go, and So Long Mom, a song from World War III, were featured on my previous show. Now here's another Tom Lehrer song from that era, about the controversial German rocket scientist, Werner von Braun. Farewell, and thank you, Tom Lehrer.
1: And what is it that put America in the forefront of the nuclear nations? And what is it that will make it possible to spend $20 billion of your money to put some clown on the moon? Well, it was good old American know-how, that's what. As provided by good old Americans like Dr. Werner von Braun.

0: A man whose allegiance is ruled by expedience. Call him a Nazi, he won't even frown. A Nazi schmatzi, says Werner von Braun. Don't say that he's hypocritical. Say rather that he's apolitical. Once the rockets are up, who cares where they come down? That's not my department, says Werner von Braun. Some have harsh words for this man of renown, but some think our attitude should be one of gratitude, like the widows and cripples in old London town, who owe their large pensions to Werner von Braun. You too may be a big hero, once you've learned to count backwards to zero. In German or English, I know how to count down. Und I'm learning Chinese, says Werner von Braun.
1: Good evening, folks. My name is Jim Sklavunis, and you're listening to Soho Radio. My guest on today's show is Jazz DeLorean, lead singer and pianist of the band Tankus, formerly known as Tankus the Henge, and whose upcoming album I had the pleasure of producing. In his formative years, Jazz DeLorean spent some time working in his relative's traveling fair. We talk about that a bit in the interview, but it got me to thinking about all the delightful tunes that have been written over the years inspired by fairground or amusement park rides. I'm going to dedicate this next segment of the show to a few musical evocations of some of those rides, and directly after, we'll slide right into my interview with Jazz DeLorean of the band Tankus.

0: Good evening, folks. My name's Jim Sklavounis. We're at 5DB Studios today, and I'm talking with Jazz DeLorean, who has a band called Tankus that I had the great pleasure of producing an album for. And that album is due imminently. It's called Valley of Distraction. I'm going to be talking to Jazz about the band, Tankus, the album, Valley of Distraction, and all sorts of interesting topics, hopefully. So, hey, Jazz, welcome to the show.
1: Thanks. Thanks, Jim, for having me.
0: Yeah, my pleasure. And yeah, let's start off. I have to ask you this. What is a Tankus?
1: Well, as it's...
0: Besides being a band, what is Tankus?
1: Well, if you want to go into the etymology of
0: I do.
1: It does have a translation. I think it's Lithuanian.
0: Oh.
1: For heavy or solid thing. But that's got nothing to do with the band.
0: Well, maybe. Now that you mention it.
1: Yeah. So the band, Tankus the Henge, has evolved.
0: Mm-hmm.
1: We've renamed it simply Tankus. And I think that the name belongs in that kind of eccentric British category of band names that don't really mean anything, but sound like they might, like Mott the Hoople, Pink Floyd, even
0: totally.
1: Led Zeppelin, which the spelling, you know, makes it ambiguous. And I think that that is something that is prevalent through British rock.
0: It does sound kind of whimsical, but at the same time, a bit ominous, which... Maybe some of the music is a bit whimsical and a bit ominous at the same time. As you mentioned, there's a history to the band. Now it's Tankus. Why is it now Tankus? And is it a different band? Is it a different vision of the band? Is it a different way of approaching the music?
1: All art can change, and I think should change. And you can write Tankus a lot bigger.
0: Yeah, well... So it's not about art at all. It's about commerce.
1: It's about the show, you know. Yeah, you can have a T-shirt with very big letters on that says Tankus. The band, it's an idea out of my brain originally, and I've been a musician touring for a long time, long to me, and I feel like simply calling it Tankus will get the eccentric music that we create out to more people, and that is ultimately what keeps an art project alive, is having more people to consume it.
0: Without in any way trying to cause offense, do you see it as art, or do you see it as something else?
1: It's a good question. I see the writing process as art, definitely, and I really enjoy creating the songs.

0: they can be done in a very solitary manner.
1: Mm-hmm.
0: Some of them are written with other members of the band. Most of them are written on my own and then arranged very, very consciously by members of the band. And I do think that there is an artistic motive behind the way that that's done. It's not done in a slapdash or mindless fashion. It's done artistically. So I think there's elements of art to the process.
1: Mm-hmm. But you see, this is something I always wonder about. I don't have an answer in my own head for this, but I happen to think entertainment's a great thing. And art and entertainment aren't mutually exclusive, but a lot of the bands that I like a lot, I look at them and I feel more strongly about the entertainment aspect of them than the art aspect. When I think of art, I think of fine art and I think of intellectually complicated propositions that are presented in some sort of aesthetic framework. And music by bands that I like, artists that I like, and there's that word again, art, it doesn't necessarily have to be an intellectual process. It can be a very emotionally responsive, immediate thing and be very entertaining. So, like I said, they're not mutually exclusive, but do you like being an entertainer?
0: I love being an entertainer.
1: Do you like being an entertainer more than being an artist?
0: I believe that art, however intellectual it may seem or not, I believe that art is something that reminds you that you're alive, whether that is in a quiet, reflective way
1: mm-hmm.
0: or in a chaotic, uncomfortable way.
1: Mm-hmm.
0: And I think that the art of
1: the
0: song... I
1: tend to lean more towards the latter.
0: Well, the people that know me, you know, I think they probably agree. But I think that the art of the song
1: mm-hmm.
0: can do both. It can entertain and it can be a reflective personal experience. Maybe there's a point in the process from writing the song on your own to performing it on stage in front of thousands of people or one person where it becomes entertainment.
1: Mm-hmm.
0: But I do believe that it can be both.
1: Oh, for sure it can be both. How one defines oneself is also a big part of it. And I guess the reason I was just wondering about it in your case is because there are a lot of aspects to your live show that reference what might be considered pure entertainment culture. Fairgrounds, circuses, cabaret-ish kind of elements, honky-tonk type of elements, things like that, things that don't normally get, whether fairly or unfairly, get categorized as art. And there's nothing about the band that feels sort of overly precious to me, musically or in any aspect of how it's presented. It all feels very freewheeling and earnest and unpretentious. And there is that entertainment element lurking behind it quite strongly, more so than maybe a sort of a ivory tower style artistic kind of outlook. So that's why I was curious about that in your particular case. It's not that I don't consider it artistic. It's more like there's such a strong contribution from other aspects of music and visuals and things that wouldn't easily fall into the category of art going on in your music and your live presentation, that I was just curious what your perspective on it was.
0: Sure.
1: And how you relate to all that.
0: For any listener that doesn't know what we're talking about,
1: which will be a multitude.
0: It's essentially a rock and roll band set up, but I have an upright piano on stage, which I can and do frequently mount, and I can dance on top of it. And at the end of the show, if everything goes correctly, then it usually gets engulfed in a cloud of smoke. Now, I try and balance the use of stage gimmickry with a kind of profound emotion in the midst of a high-energy experience. And I think you can take away from a show one of those things or all of those things. Sometimes people come up to me and just say, oh, I never listened to the lyrics first time round. And after I've removed the knife from my heart, I ask them what they do listen to the first time around. And I think that people get out of it what they want, and it's all different things. Sometimes people get out just the feeling mm-hmm. of music, especially mm-hmm. if they don't know music theory. And I'm not writing music just for musicians. I'm writing music for just people.
1: Mm-hmm.
0: So there's lots of sing-along elements to a live show that I hope are memorable hooks. But underneath those memorable hooks, there are interesting or offbeat chord sequences that might not do what you'd hear on the radio.
1: Mm-hmm.
0: So these things are going on at the same time, and it takes a long time to construct a song like that. But I think going back to the art word,
1: mm-hmm.
0: the art is to make that sound like that's an easy thing to do
1: yeah.
0: and to remember.
1: Yeah, and a catchy thing.
0: Yeah.
1: That it's not just some sort of intellectual exercise, look what we can do in 5/4.
0: This is a song that was written within the last year, so this will be the end.

0: part of the great pleasure for me in producing the album was working with such really exceptional musicians, and I do mean exceptional. The lineup, who's on this album?
1: So aside from me on piano and vocals, everybody can sing, mm-hmm. and frequently do sing in harmony.
0: And they're good harmonies. They're proper harmonies.
1: They are proper harmonies, yeah.
0: And I remember agonizing over particular notes sometimes.
1: This is where you get the feeling from, though.
0: Yeah, yeah.
1: It's the fourth note in the chord which you're adding, and that's where people get the emotion from, even if you don't understand the mechanics of the music.
0: Right.
1: But we don't ask you to understand it. We want you to feel.
0: Yeah.
1: It certainly makes us feel when we're in the middle of it. So, yeah, we've got Jack Price on electric guitar and acoustic guitars. Joao Melo on sax and keys sometimes, and vocals, you know, great singer, great songwriter. Joao Taborda on drums and various percussion.
0: Mm-hmm.
1: Dan Hipkin on electric bass. And like I said, you know, everyone can sing, including Dan. Russ Evans on trombone. And then in the studio we had some extras as well to bolster the horn section and backing vocals. But that six is the core group that, mm-hmm. that tour relentlessly with me and have made the record.
0: Have you got dates coming up in the near future that you can reveal?
1: Yes, is the answer.
0: Oh, good. Do tell.
1: We're really always on tour, apart from in the depths of winter where we have to have a break from each other. Yeah, we're in and out of France. The dates are online.
0: What's the website where everyone can find these dates?
1: The website is tankusband.com. T-A-N-K-U-S is how you spell Tankus. We're in West Wales on the 9th of August. And then the next one is in Bordeaux. A really cool venue called Chez Alric at the end of August. So it's a pretty quiet August, and we're really getting ready for the album launch tour,
0: mm-hmm.
1: which will be in October. And I can't say where those are yet.
0: So I suspected.
1: Yeah.
0: But all shall be revealed in the coming months.
1: Yeah. I know for a fact that we'll be in London, we'll be in Newcastle, and we will be in the West Country, as well as opening for the Gogol Bordello at the Electric Ballroom on the 1st of November if you're in London.
0: Looking forward to that Gogol Bordello gig.
1: Because you worked with the Gogol Bordello in the past, didn't you?
0: Yes, I did. I did. I produced their first album, Voila Intruder, I think it's called. that sounds weird now. Is that what it's actually called? Reminds me of a bumper sticker I saw once called Anal Intruder. I have to search that. just doesn't sound right. Yeah, that's what it's called. Voila Intruder.
1: Oh, yeah. Okay.
0: Their first album.
1: Yeah.
0: Tankus were much better behaved in the studio, I have to say.
1: I think that although we're really different bands, there is a parallel there in a few places. International musicians and a kind of freewheeling aspect to let's just bring a party wherever we go.
0: Yeah, yeah, for sure, for sure.
1: And equality for all and, you know, fuck the system and
0: yeah,
1: that kind of thing. So it's nice that we're going to share the bill with them.
0: Yeah.
1: Come to the show.

I am so glad you stuck true to your obsessions and filed rest of questions under false. I am so glad you never took their offers. I am so glad you never returned their calls.

0: how men afraid of their own thoughts. But I, my friends, enjoy all kinds of ribald dicks.
1: I mean, yeah, you like Gogo Bordello, but musically, you come from kind of a different place. And it's a compatible bill, for sure, but come from a different kind of place musically. What are some of the bands and artists that inform the kind of songwriting you do and the kind of sound that Tankus embodies?
2: So this goes back to what I was doing as a in my younger years. Mm-hmm. So for around 17 years, on and off, I worked and lived on a traveling fairground, mm-hmm. which was founded by my aunt and uncle. And the music played on the fairground is rock and roll, primarily from the 50s and 60s. Mm-hmm. And that really turned me on musically like nothing else.
1: Was that a reflection of your relative's taste, or was that just they had a playlist and they just never changed it, or why is that?
2: It's because my uncle John Carter mm-hmm. was an avid collector of things, and I think it's safe to say he would get obsessed with collecting stuff. He collected 45s mm-hmm. and there's like 10,000 sides mm-hmm. of rock and roll. When my cousin Seth would be running the Dodgems, he would also be selecting from this incredible collection mm-hmm. and blasting out Fats Domino and Lloyd Price.
1: So he was sort of like DJing
2: yeah.
1: while the rides
2: cars
1: were
2: are going around.
1: And,
2: yeah. yeah. And it wasn't like a museum piece. It was like, this is music being used in a chaotic, loud, real world setting. Mm-hmm. So I kind of crashed into that in the early 2000s when I basically got kicked out of music college for not doing any proper work. Mm-hmm. And my mum said, well, you can't come home. You better go and work on the fun fair with your aunt. Mm-hmm. So I did. And
1: sounds like a terrible punishment.
2: And it taught me a lot, you know.
1: Yeah.
2: And suddenly I was in this world of graft and teamwork mm-hmm. and just the never say die attitude mm-hmm. in any weather situation. Mm-hmm. And it was the soundtrack was these rock and roll records. So that taught me a lot, especially the piano parts in it are incredible. Mm-hmm.

0: Was piano your instrument in music college?
1: Yeah, it was. Yeah. I've always had an obsession with the piano.
0: Mm-hmm. But your approach to it changed after this experience? Or what sort of thing were you listening to before?
1: I was listening to stuff like Blur and King Crimson.
0: Mm-hmm.
1: And then just the melting pot that ensued from after that is what Tankers came out of.
0: You got into a more of a roots rock kind of thing via the fairground?
1: Well, the roots rock thing came when Tankus went to Nashville to make the first record.
0: Mm-hmm.
1: And I'd been listening to the band.
0: The band being the band.
1: The band,
0: the
1: yeah,
0: band
1: yeah.
0: of Bob Dylan association.
1: When I ran out of the band to listen to, somebody very wisely suggested Little Feat.
0: Mm-hmm.
1: And then I got into that and I just lapped it up, you know.
0: Yeah.
1: And I'd much rather be diving into that world than anything that was on the radio. But that's just me, you know, we're all on our own paths. Mm-hmm. And I like the idea of guys playing live in a room with horns and percussion and these wry songs that you can sing along to. And Tankus comes out of all that, all joined together. But also the way that it feels to be on a funfair ride.
0: Mm-hmm. Mm-hmm.
1: That chaotic, am I about to die feeling that you're in a car spinning around and you think that it's probably been built correctly. But you know, there's a moment when you're not 100%.
0: Yeah, yeah.
1: Actually, I've got to say, for the people who work on traveling funfairs, things are often a lot safer than in a static one.
0: Yeah.
1: Because it's being built and dismantled on a regular basis.
0: Yeah.
1: So if something's noticed that it's not right, then it's fixed.
0: But it does, you know, from the point of view of the person sitting in the middle of it, it's that mad excitement is part of the thrill.
1: Yeah, it is, yeah.
0: You just don't know and you're way out of your comfort zone.
1: Yeah, that's the point.
0: But that's, that's what makes it so addictive is that rush that you get from that.
1: Yeah, and you want to do it again. And that is, I was fascinated with the idea of, can you get the feeling of riding a carnival ride into a band?
0: Mm-hmm.
1: And that's what I'm trying to get at with Tankus.
0: Mm-hmm.
1: So that's where it comes from, really.

0: So there's a single about to come out, is there not?
1: Yes, there is. The first single from Valley of Distraction is about to come out, and it's called Fountain of Youth.
0: Right. That was a bit of a surprise to me when I heard that.
1: Me too.
0: I didn't realize that was going to be the first single, and I'm quite delighted.
1: Are you?
0: By that curveball.
1: Well, I think there was a few in the running,
0: mm-hmm.
1: and for a long time it was going to be a different one. But when you work with a label, sometimes you just have to defer to people who know what they're doing, or at least confidently.
0: At least they say
1: that. They say they do.
0: Well, we'll give them the benefit of the doubt.
1: Well, that's what we're doing, you know, because I know how to write the song. You know, we've made it sound good. And it's kind of out of our hands now because
0: we're trying to get the
1: record out.
0: Well, I'm very happy with the choice. I'm just surprised by it, and I never expected it.
1: And why didn't you expect that?
0: Because the song was a bit of a dark horse in the whole session. And
1: it almost didn't make it on the record, did it?
0: It almost didn't make it on the record, not because it's not a good song, but, you know, it was one of those ones that we were still scratching our heads about, like, late into the process and grappling with, and we were like, is it done? Is it not done? Is this right? Have we got the right end of the stick here? And
1: it was loud, but it was half-baked, I think, before we finished it.
0: We really put it through the paces. We needn't go into the the hideous detail, but yeah, we took the song apart and put it back together again, and it was sort of the naughty child of the whole record, I think.
1: Yeah, I think you're right. Yeah.
0: So I'm thrilled that it's the naughty child is the one that's coming.
1: Kicking the naughty child out the door first.
0: Yeah.
1: To beckon everyone else in.
0: Yeah.
1: It's I'm really pleased it's on the record. I always knew that it had something from when it was written originally, and it's changed vastly since mm-hmm. then. It's been on a hell of a journey.
0: Yeah.
1: But songs, I feel, are like these little beings that go off and have their own life. And we'll see what this one does.

0: Well, one of the things I liked about your attitude in making the record was that you were very resolute about not second-guessing anything and, like, giving all the songs as much of a chance as possible before you made any decisions about, is this going to be on the album? Is this not going to be on the album? Because there were a bunch of songs that were in the repertoire that had been recorded. Clearly, not everything was going to end up on the album, and you just weren't going to make those decisions for the longest time, and you were allowing everything to have a chance to, you know, earn its place, which meant that we got to work on all sorts of tracks that, no matter how much they diverged from the core goal of putting an album together, they were still being dealt with and treated with love and given full attention. And I really liked that aspect of your attitude to how we were working, because it just meant that you were open to possibilities at every step of the way.
1: Yeah, so I think the original list of the ones written for this album was probably 24, 25 songs.
0: Mm-hmm.
1: We recorded 16,
0: mm-hmm.
1: and we knew there was only going to be 10 on the record. So it's quite a cull.
0: Yeah.
1: But it's the best way around.
0: Yeah. I think all the orphans are as beautiful as the nuclear family that ended up on the album. I like them all.
1: So do I. And I believe that the majority of them will get heard.
0: I certainly hope so.
1: Yeah, they better do.
0: After all that work.
1: Exactly.
0: Your label is 5DB, and a very nice label it is. And it's also a very nice studio. And there aren't too many labels these days that are a label and have their own studio component. It's not like the old days, like with RCA and Capitol and labels like that. Harkens back to a bygone era.
1: It does.
0: How did you come to be involved with 5DB and the fine people that run it?
1: So it's a great label, and we're happy here.
0: And they're very supportive.
1: Yeah. They are very supportive, yeah. And it's in West London, and there's a really nice atmosphere, because just for some background, you can eat your lunch in a place with lots of different artists working in different studios, will come out of the woodwork around lunchtime, and people chat, and there's a real social...
0: There's a canteen on the premises with actually good food.
1: Good food.
0: Excellent yeah. food. Excellent food.
1: Yeah, Steve makes the food and feeds everyone, keeps everyone healthy, really. And there is a social aspect to that, which glues everything together, I believe. I think it's very important. So I met 5DB through Gus, who is the A&R team
0: mm-hmm.
1: Here.
0: Mm-hmm.
1: And
0: Gus Robertson.
1: That's right. And, you know, a label that wants Tankus and Tankus that wants the label, that is pretty niche by the time you have both of those things.
0: Mm-hmm.
1: But the thing that's different for me is that I have done the majority of the writing, all the demoing and all the recording in the same building.
0: Yeah.
1: I've just never done that before.
0: Yeah.
1: So I was touring pretty hard with the band and then coming into the studio like a day job to write these songs on my own with a tape recorder at a piano.
0: Yeah.
1: Until I had all the songs that we've got.
0: Which is a real luxury to have an environment in which you know, at least in theory, you're free of distractions, and you're sort of expected to be free of distractions. You're expected to...
1: I tried to find...
0: Yeah, I bet, but as we all do. But, I mean, it is a luxury to have that kind of environment and be expected to, you know, deliver in that environment.
1: It's a huge luxury after a musical lifetime of difficulties, really,
0: mm-hmm.
1: because being a musician is not easy. And the fact that there is a place where I can sit at a piano and
0: mm-hmm.
1: and it's a beautiful upright piano, which is made onto the record as well, which is very yeah. poetic. One of my favorite upright pianos is Bechstein.
0: Yeah.
1: And really, a lot of them, the songs are written on this Bechstein, and to have that place is really valuable, and I don't take it for granted.
0: Can you contrast that? I mean, you mentioned recording in Nashville. Can you contrast that with what the experience was like in Nashville? Because that's, by many people's estimation, like a dream destination to record. And, you know, in some circumstances it might be, and in other circumstances it might be, you know, oh, what was that all about?
1: Yeah, I was 24 when I went to Nashville. It was a real in the deep end situation. Mm-hmm. And it was my first time in the US mm-hmm. as well. And the difference is that I had most of the songs written before I went out there.
0: Mm-hmm.
1: So it was really a matter of arranging and recording rather than writing.
0: Mm-hmm.
1: But I still found it a really evocative and inspiring place to be. Because it backed onto a railroad yard mm-hmm. with, and you can hear the trains like clanking around.
0: Mm-hmm.
1: And,
0: mm-hmm.
1: and it was September as well, so the insects are really loud. And I loved it. I liked that environment.
0: Did you bring a band over with you, or did you put the band together in Nashville?
1: That was the first iteration of Tankus.
0: Mm-hmm.
1: And the band broke up essentially at the end of that. At the end of that session.
0: It was that good a session, huh?
1: It was chaotic, and it was a huge learning curve, mm-hmm. and I would do it again,
0: mm-hmm.
1: because...
0: What, break up the band again?
1: Oh, I'll do all of it again, yeah. And yeah. I needed all of it, really, including the period of no band mm-hmm. afterwards, which is probably 10 months.
0: Right.
1: 10 months.
0: Right.
1: And then from the point where it restarted, that was the beginning of the version of the band.

0: different project. Mm-hmm. The support is there. The food's great, as we mentioned.
1: Yeah.
0: And I like the creative thread of having written songs to the end point, you know.
1: Yeah, the continuity of the whole process is great. And
0: I think it's quite rare as well to do that.
1: Very rare. And also, unless you're a very privileged, successful musician, you know, that just doesn't happen most of the time. But it also means that no matter how eclectic the songwriting itself was, there's always this sort of organic continuity between all the songs. It was all written here, it was all recorded here, and it was all mixed here.
0: Exactly.
1: And even the interviews being done here.
0: Yeah. Do we get to leave after this?
1: Yeah, but, you know, is it lunchtime yet? No.
0: We even made the video for the upcoming single, Fountain of Youth, out in the back a few days ago.
1: Oh, yeah.
0: Yeah, there's a bit of scrap land, which we filmed the music video on. My personal highlight was when a policeman attempted to scale the fence to find out what we were doing around 1 a.m.
1: I hope you got him in the video.
0: I hope that we did. I need to check the rushes.
1: Don't ask him to sign a release form.

0: on 5DB. The band is Tankus. I've been speaking with Jazz DeLorean, the lead singer, songwriter, keyboardist of the band. There'll be a video.
1: That's right.
0: Where can one see this video? Will it be on the Tankus website?
1: It's mail order only, actually. We send out VHS.
0: Not Betamax.
1: Yeah.
0: Jesus.
1: Yeah, it'll be on YouTube streaming platform.
0: Right. And what is the band's website again? It's
1: TankusBand.com.
0: TankusBand.com. When can we expect an album?
1: The album will be right at the end of October.
0: Okay. And the album's called Valley of Distraction.
1: This is the announcement of the album name as well.
0: Oh, is it?
1: Yeah.
0: Oh, well, what do you know?
1: There we go. I know what the label would say.
0: What would the label say?
1: They'd say, if you want to pre-order the whole album now, you can do that from the website.
0: Well, say it then.
1: The label would tell me to say, if you would like to pre-save the full album now, you can do that via the website. So...
0: Well, it's not just the label that's going to say that. I'm going to say it too. If you want to pre-order the album, go to the website, for crying out loud.
1: I would also like you to pre-order the album. It really helps.
0: I think it's unanimous.
1: Yeah.
0: I think we all feel strongly about you, the listener, pre-ordering the album. So please do go to the website, which is tankusband.com, TankusBand.com.
1: And if it disappoints, then...
0: Well, don't complain to us. We don't want to hear it. We got problems of our own. But it won't disappoint.
1: It will not disappoint.
0: Okay, well, thank you very much, Jazz, for spending the time discussing Tankus and its many tentacles. Tentacles? The tentacles of Tankus. And,
1: it's a pleasure, Jim.
0: It was great working with you in the studio here, and it's delightful to be back here talking with you about it.
1: Yeah, it's mutual, and thanks for having me on your show on Soho Radio.
0: My pleasure, and thank you all for listening, assuming you are listening. And if you're not listening, then that comment is utterly meaningless. So goodbye.
1: Goodbye.

folks, it's almost time for me to wrap things up here at Soho Radio. Hope you enjoyed today's show, and as promised, we will conclude matters with another piece of music from the late Ozzy Osbourne. Black Sabbath, live at Asbury Park Convention Hall, Asbury Park, New Jersey, August 6, 1975, on the U.S. leg of their Sabotage tour. Black Sabbath performing the opening track from the Sabotage album, Hole in the Sky. I'll be back on August 27th with more music as well as some obligatory jibber-jabber. Till then, goodbye.

Good afternoon, everyone. This is Ethan Weston filling in for Jack Williams here on Soho Radio. That was The Supremes with Come Into My Life. That's from their final album, studio album, Mary, Cherie and Susie. Up next, I've got a bit of Lover's Rock. We've got Hello There by... by, I want to say Louisa Mark, but you know what? I'm just going to hit play.

That was Respect Yourself by The Five Revolutions, and before that was Treasure in the World by Tony Benjamin. It's Saturday, the sun's just coming out over Soho. We're celebrating Pride today, so the streets are very busy. Gonna have a kind of a mix of music today. We've got a lot of disco, we've got some reggae, some soulful stuff, of course. Up next, we've got Ain't Gonna Cry by the Universal Togetherness Band.

You're currently listening to The Love I Lost by Harold Melvin and the Blue Notes, featuring the unmistakable voice of Teddy Pendergrass. We're going to slow it down in a minute with Love on the Line, I promise. The song before what you're currently listening to was

That was The Key to Our Love by Lauren Lavallis and Wyman Taylor. Amazingly, Lauren was only 16 when that was released in 1984. And arguably equally as amazing, the entire instrumental is made of samples, all being played by Wyman on synths. Before that was Everything is Fine by Charisma. And I'm just going to take this as an opportunity to do some shout-outs. The first being to my lovely partner, Layla. We spent a lot of time dancing in the kitchen to Everything is Fine. It's a great song. I love you, Layla. Also, big shout-out to the whole Megazord group chat who tuned in. Shout-out to Scarlett and Hirsch for dancing around in the kitchen. Up next is a song by Devon Russell. It is his cover of Curtis Mayfield's Darker Than Blue.

That was Flight for Freedom by Oliver Nelson. Before that was Your Sweet Lovin' by Melba Moore. And before that was They Are by Sharam Shapera. I think I pronounced that right. Quick shout, a few more shout outs to Gabby and Ellie dancing in the kitchen. Shout out to Poppy, Harry, and Sterling as well. Up next, we've got a song called Nada Será Como Antes by Elise Regina.

0: That was Heart Aglow by Eye Level. Shout out Cushion Kemet, showing that one some love. Before that was Always by Sandra Cross. And before that was Every Kind of People by Robert Palmer. Two very important people that I didn't shout out last time I was at Soho Radio. They're both very influential on my music taste. So these next two songs are for them, for Mum and for Dad. We've got One More Dub by The Clash and Take It From Me by Toots and the Maytals.
1: Stop!

That was Forever Never by John Holt. The next song is called I Don't Care by The Final Solution, and it's from a film in the 1970s called Brother Man, which never actually got released, but clearly the soundtrack was sort of too good not to. This is I Don't Care.

Yeah, that was I Don't Care by The Final Solution. Just going to say a quick happy birthday, or, well, it's not technically your birthdays, but I'm celebrating with all of you later today. So a big happy birthday to Tony, Sherazade, and Erica. Looking forward to seeing you all later. This next song is by the legendary Marlena Shaw and is Rosemarie.

That was Better Things to Do by the Jones Girls. We've got about 10 minutes left, but first, quick shout out to Sandy, Jess and Hal for all tuning in. This next song is called I Don't Know If It's Right by Evelyn Champagne King. I'm probably going to be playing us out for the next 10 minutes, to be honest. So just a last big thank you to Jack and to Joe for having me in today. Really grateful, and I hope everyone's been enjoying.

I changed my mind. A quick couple last shout outs. Quick Tom and Faye, thanks for tuning in, guys. Also a big thank you to all of the Mondo team for putting up with my monopoly on the speaker for the last 2 years. I'm Ethan Weston, and up next is Looking Up to You by Michael Wyckoff.

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0: Chuck D right here, making some sense out of all of this. 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

Hello there and welcome to Morning Glory. Ha-ha! Good morning, Glory, everyone. How are we doing? Welcome to Thursday, welcome to Morning Glory, and of course, welcome to Soho Radio. That was James and Bobby Purify with a tune called Hello There. And this is Bonnie Prince Billy, the Prince.

taken from her recently released album Earth Star Mountain. That's Hannah Cohen with a tune called Summer Sweat, which I think we're getting a little bit less of now. Now we're kind of turning into autumn, aren't we? I know it's only August, but anyway, weather watch over and done with. Actually, no, not. The track before that, Walter Wanderley with a tune called Summer Samba. And before that, a band that I saw at the Green Man Festival last weekend, Dera Yildirim and Group Shimshek. And that was a track from their latest album, Yarin. Merrily Rush with Handy and Bonnie Prince Billy kicking it all off with a track called The Water's Fine, taken from his latest brilliant album, The Purple Bird, on the Domino recording label. So it's a great label, Domino as well. You know, we're just, aren't we blessed? Great music, great record labels, great people, and we have a good time. Oh, there's another track with Summer in the title. What is going on? This is Monty Kelly and his orchestra with a tune called Somerset.

the sound of a band called Finnegan's Wake, which is featuring the vocal talents of Shogun, who was in a great Australian band actually called Royal Headache, who did a couple of albums a few years ago, which I should dig out actually and play you again. Wonderful band. Anyway, Finnegan's Wake, I think they only did one single, and that was it. It was called Blue Skies. Before that, the Smiths, of course, with How Soon Is Now. DJ Oil before that, from his album of last year, Rise of a Cosmic Dancer. That was called Damascus. And before that, we had The Mandolins of Jerry Esposito. Orchestra Roland Kovash before that, with a track called Blue Dance from the Spiritual Jazz 17 compilation. And before that, kicking all that off, was Monty Kelly and his orchestra with Somerset. It's Morning Glory here on Soho Radio. It's Mezzanine Thursday. More music, less chat. I'll show up then.

I know I've played this band before, but you know, I just love the fact there's a band out there called George Is Lord, and all they do is George Harrison songs. I mean, does it get any better? I mean, ticks all the boxes, doesn't it? Anyway, on the Curation record label based out of Los Angeles, that was George Is Lord and a tune called Wah Wah. Before that, Natalie Bergman, Keep Those Teardrops From Falling, Nick Cave and the Bad Seeds with Wild God, and Eve Adams with La Ronde. It's Morning Glory here on Soho Radio.

whiskey flows like the crystal streams they say flow in heaven. And the choir sings as you sink deeper down, deep, deep, deeper down, into the comfort of your own narcolepsy.

See, I told you it was more music, less chat. That was the Fly Mojito Brothers. And a bit of desert disco for you there. They're a track called Release Me Girl, which had just come out. Los Twangueros before that, with their latest single, Star Guitar, a former Cobos track of the day, actually. The Alabama 3 with The Speed of the Sound of Loneliness, an old John Prine number that they did a great version of. And that is today's Cobos track of the day. So there you go. Gomez with Whipping Piccadilly, Ger Stunstall with a tune called Gem, G-E-M, and Kalakaka before that with Nearly Shearer. It's Morning Glory here on Soho Radio. This is, well, you know what? I'm going to say goodbye, actually.

Yeah, because we've got 50 minutes to go. I'm going to play a couple of tunes to go out with. Thank you all for listening on this Mezzanine Thursday. It's been a trip, hasn't it? It's been a journey. Where do we start? We started with James and Bobby Purify, and we're ending up with Pot. So there you go. Anyway, I'll be back tomorrow at 8 o'clock sharp. Can't wait. Looking forward to it. You look after yourselves, everyone, today. Wrap up. It's going to be chilly out there, I think. Yep. Anyway, that's about it, really. Thanks for listening to Morning Glory. We are on Soho Radio every Monday to Friday from 8 a.m. until 10 a.m. There's no better place to be. This is Pot. See you tomorrow.

0: What goes on? All the stones of the rap game, not bragging. Not bigger than Jagger, not sagging. Spell it backwards, I'ma leave it at that.
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0: Who poses heroes, take advantage of blacks.
1: Chuck D right here, making some sense out of all of this. That's right, y'all listen live online. 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

Help is at hand, my friends. Do not worry. Help is at hand. Good morning, Glory, everyone. How are we doing? Welcome to Friday. Welcome to Morning Glory. And, of course, welcome to Soho Radio. That was Due South, hot off the presses, bringing us up.

That's Al Serra and the Nubatones with a track called Sudami, which is from their latest album called Seasons of the Road. And before that, a couple of tunes that are out today. From the American Dust album on the Bass and Rock label, we heard Eve Adams and a tune called Ask Me. And I say that album is out today. And also out today is a new Adrian Sherwood album. And we heard a tune from his Collapse of Everything album, as I say, out today. And that tune with a brilliant title of Spaghetti Best Western. What a brilliant title. I mean, the tune was great, but the title's probably even better. Anyway, this is Edwin Collins.

That's the sound of Pixies from their album Surfer Rosa, which came out on the 4AD label back in the late 80s. You know how sometimes tunes take you back to a time and a place? Well, that tune, well, in fact, that whole album reminds me of when I was working in a warehouse packing records in the late 80s for a couple of years, and that album came out, and it was a warehouse favourite. We used to pack records and send them to shops all around the country, but we used to play that album all the time when it came out. It was a great, great record. Their best album by a million miles in my book, Pixies and Surfer Rosa. And that track was called Bone Machine. And before that, brand new on the Curation label from Los Angeles, that was Cruise Control with a track called Like a Bell. And we heard Death in Vegas before that with Aladdin's Story from their Contino Sessions album. And Edwin Collins with Knowledge from his latest record. His last I don't think it's his last album. He's just about to go on tour, actually. His last ever tour, Edwin Collins. So go and check him out if you can. This is Limousine.

Yeah, we're all feeling the sun, aren't we? Actually, it is. The sunshine is out. I know autumn is literally knocking at the door, but the sun is out. It's Morning Glory here on Soho Radio. That is indeed what you're listening to. We've just heard four tracks from a brilliant new compilation put together by Richard Norris. Richard Norris, friend of the show. We play a lot of his music on here. Great guy, and puts together brilliant compilations. Anyway, what he's done, he's put together this compilation called Mr. Norris Changes Brains. It's you can get it as three CDs or three double albums. It's all available over on Bandcamp, so check it all out. And it's just basically a wonderful psychedelic journey through this, that, and everything. If you like your psychedelic music in any form, then you need to get your hands on these albums and CDs. Albums or CDs, or both. Get the CDs or get the albums. I see I like a CD, much maligned format. But they're very good. Good for the car as well. Anyway, can't fry an egg on them anymore, but you know what I mean. Anyway, so Mr. Norris Changes Brains. Three double albums and three CDs available now. And you heard four tracks from the comp. I think there's about 42, 43 tracks altogether. We heard 62 Miles from Space with Time Shifts. We heard Paladin with The Fakir. Contessa Victoria with Can We Stay Together. And Limousine with Barriers. It's Morning Glory on Soho Radio. This is Nat Burchill.

Such a great tune, isn't it? 1971 that came out. 1971, John Congers and He's Gonna Step On You Again. Of course, everybody knows the Happy Mondays version, which was pretty good as well. Before that, we had Sababa 5 on the Batov label from their latest album, Nadir. And that tune was actually called Nadir as well. And before that, we heard the Spencer Davis Group, didn't we? Funky. Sorry, I forgot about that. And Sababa 5. And we heard Nat Burchill, Afro Train, from his album Afro Train. There's a new box set coming out on Cherry Red called Extended Simulation. And it's a load of 12-inch pop remixes from the 1980s. You know what? Let's go back in time. Just for a bit.

Ah, the 1980s when everybody was talking about money because everybody wanted loads of money. Crazy times, the 1980s. If you were there, you'll understand what I mean. If you weren't, you're probably glad you missed it. I don't know. There was some great music, but it was a pretty weird time. That was Simply Red, of course, with Money's Too Tight to Mention. We heard Simple Minds with Speed Your Love to Me, Win, You've Got the Power, and Talk Talk with It's My Life. As I said earlier, all those tracks are included on this new 4-CD compilation called Extended Stimulation. 12-inch pop mixes or 12-inch pop things from the 1980s. 83 to 88, I think. Anyway, get your hands on it if you can. There's some great tunes on there. There's some pretty dodgy ones as well. But hey, that was the 80s. In fact, that's any decade, isn't it? Let's be honest. It's Morning Glory here on Soho Radio. Thank you so much for listening this week. And thank you for listening today as well. We've been on a bit of a journey today. Started off with Due South and 4 Julia. Ooh. Then we had our Cobus track of the day, which was brand new from Adrian Sherwood from his new album Collapse of Everything. And that was Spaghetti Best Western. As I say, that's our Cobus track of the day. And we've ended up in the 1980s, but that's the way it goes. Have a wonderful weekend, everybody. I'm going to bow out with another track from that compilation by Boy George, and then we'll go into something else. But look after yourselves, everyone. Have a great weekend, whatever you're doing. Look after yourselves. Be good and don't be bad. And I'll be back on Monday at 8 o'clock. And you know what? I can't wait. This is Boy George. See you on Monday.

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1: Yo, what's up, y'all? It's the Chocolate Boy Wonder, Pete Rock, and I'm about to tell y'all about the most important DJ in the UK, and her name is Sarah Love. Holla at her, you know what I mean? Chocolate Boy Wonder, Pete Rock, says she's good. All right.

High Speed, produced by Night Wonder. That's from the album Socket to My Pocket. That just dropped today on Mass Appeal Records. You see? Fresh! On a Touch of Love with Sarah Love. And that's his first solo project. He's also got production from Alchemist on there, features from Styles P, West Side Gun, and more. What's

You know what time it is. It's 10 a.m. It's Friday morning. That means one thing, a touch of love. With your girl, Sarah Love, I'm taking you through till 12. But you've been listening to my man, James Endicott. And if you missed that, or any Soho show, you can listen back at sohoradio.com. Last episode of this show, A Touch of Love, God, it was epic. I was joined by Yinka Ilori in the studio. Also had the comedian, she's also a Buddhist, Vic Blunt in the studio. A little snippet of an interview with Chuck D. So much goodness. We had a chat with Black Twang. So if you missed that, where have you been? SohoRadio.com. Check it out. And more goodies for you today on the way. And guests galore. First up, we're going to be joined by my man Doc Brown, aka Ben Bailey Smith. Going to be speaking to him about a new project, charity project that he started. Also going to be joined by very talented piano player, synthesized addict, Sarah Tandy. She's so fresh. And King Kashmir, UK producer, is going to be in the studio too. He's got a brand new album getting ready to drop later this month. And I've got like a co-host with me today. First ever time I've had a co-host. It's a Soho legend. The one and only Pete Real is live in the studio with me today. But we will welcome him shortly and we'll let you know what all that is about. I've also got music on the way for you from Alchemist, DJ Premier, Brian Jackson, Rhapsody, Omar. So you see, I'm hooking you up. I'm setting off your day just right. But I was also so happy recently when I heard that the queen of hip-hop soul was back with a brand new record. And, you know, have you heard about this? Have you heard of the queen of hip-hop soul? Of course. It's Mary J. Blige. Right now you're locked into Sarah Love.

0: this. Listen, yeah, is that jazz? Yeah, is that jazz? Is that jazz in the city? But the revolution will not be televised. I'm on a racetrack of spirits, living forever alive. I lost the throttle cause I thought the bottle could gather the pieces of a man I thought I was at first. Winter in America can feel so cold like the universe. I learned the hard way that home is where the hatred is. It's my soulful plea, we almost lost the church, setting their minds free. Is that jazz? The sound of Madison Ave is like a jazz refrain. Peace go with you, brother. Break through all that pain. I'm in New York City, one night only, all the perks. Lady Day, John Coltrane, and masters at work. Whose world is this? It's your world. Timeless verses, precious pearls. Let's celebrate life and enduring art. A revolution in words, a beat from the heart. So while Whitey on the moon, on Earth we stand. Peace, Brother Gil, forever etched in the poetic sand.
1: Report, report, everyone report in. That's right, it's magic. It's magic like the three. But yo, don't ever get it misconstrued when you see us coming through with them Dayglo colors. Lyrically, we run it all day. So if you throw it towards us, we gonna run it back.

0: who's about to run it back?
1: Hey yo, they go jungle right there.
2: Hey yo, everybody get back. Everybody look out. They go to

0: about it never. He just runs it back.
1: Okay, everyone, I know your heartbeat is running fast after running it back, so let's slow it down. Take a deep breath in. Now, take a deep breath out. Is that...
2: What is that?
1: Weed smoke I'm smelling?
3: Yeah.
1: Oh. That smells good. Anyway, let's prepare to take our mind to the next song. Salute, salutary, and salutations. And don't forget the vocalization.

This is the sounds of Jahari Masamba Unit. That's Madlib and Kareem Riggins, a project that they had a few years back. In case you didn't know, it's Sarah Love, it's Soho Radio. Thank you for joining me. Fridays, 10 a.m. till 12 with a touch of love. Before that, I played you Run It Back. That's from the De La Soul album, Cabin in the Sky, which I think is one of the best releases of the year. Featuring Nas on that cut. So many dope features on that record as well. Definitely go out and support that. And before that, I played you something from the Brian Jackson Masters at Work album. That cut is Poetic Sounds featuring Wes Felton. Again, dope, dope features on that album too. And that's out now on BBE Records. Love those guys. And before that, something fresh from Mary J. Blige. It's More Than a Lover is the name of that cut. I literally know nothing else about that song other than that. But I'm feeling it. You gotta love Mary. What an incredible career that lady has had. Like, she is a bona fide legend. Bona fide. And so much in the bag for you today. Going to be speaking very soon to our first guest. Also going to be welcoming this week's co-host, my man Pete Real. So hold tight for some of that, but I wanted to just change it up a little bit. This week I heard this again after ages of not hearing it, ages, and I was like, this is one of the best cover versions of a song. It's really difficult when you have a dope, dope record when someone covers it and you're just like, why did you even do that? But this, she smashed it. Jean Khan, Completeness. It's a cover of the Minnie Riperton piece of beautiful art. But this is absolutely gorgeous as well. Keep it locked.

beautiful. I got to pay you some more Minnie Riperton on this show as well. But that's from the 1983 album. Trust me, Gene Calm right now. And this is A Touch of Love. Thank you so much for joining me this morning. It's a beautiful, beautiful, beautiful

0: And after this, gonna be speaking with my first sort of, kind of first, I'm trying to work out, is it the first or second guest of the show? Doc Ben Brown is gonna be speaking to me about an ill charity that he set up. But right now, I'd like to welcome a certified Soho legend. When I was but a teenager, I walked into a record shop one day in Soho, literally yards from the Soho Radio studio. And I walked into this record shop called Deal Real. And I was like, hey, have you got a job? And this guy was like, yeah, you know what? Come through. Welcome to the show, Pete Real.
1: Hello, Sarah.
0: It's so lovely to have you here.
1: This is so mad being in Soho with you.
0: It's
1: been years, right?
0: I think the last time we were in Soho together was probably
1: around
0: 26 years
1: yeah,
0: ago.
1: Yeah, exactly. It's so mad. It's quite emotional being in Soho this morning.
0: It is.
1: It's lovely, though. Beautiful day in Soho.
0: Yeah. No, it always feels like very nostalgic for me. And I walk past the record shop.
1: I just walk past there.
0: Oh, man.
1: Yeah, good times. Yeah, brilliant.
0: But I wanted Pete to come through to the show today because we do this ill party together called Real Love. And last year, that was like easily one of my favourite parties of the year.
1: Me too.
0: We were rocking the BBE store.
1: Me too, but it was my only party last year.
0: So yeah, you can easily say it was the best.
1: Yeah, so it was the best. It was the worst as well.
0: Hold on, you came through to my family's house party.
1: Yeah, no, don't include that.
0: Okay, fair. Yeah, we won't mention that any further. That's top secret business. But you know, I was like, you've been such a great influence on me, like musically. Like, I just remember so much music that I learnt about in Deal Real.
1: On the after-hours sessions when the shop was closed.
0: Yeah, exactly.
1: When we get the soul records out.
0: Yes, exactly. And it was like a kindred spirit when I found that you love Marvin Gaye.
1: You know, I'm a Marvin fanatic.
0: Yeah, me and Pete both have the same problem where if we hear one Marvin Gaye song, it's like that's just derailed our whole day. And you just
1: like George Clinton says, you can't just have one crisp out the packet. And that's like with the Marvin tune, you can't have one tune. You've got to finish the packet.
0: That is the perfect analogy for Marvin Gaye for me. But how did Deal Real Records come to be? Because it was just such a different era for Soho. Like now it feels very corporate and clean around here kind of thing.
1: Yeah. I mean, how me and Tony... Well, opened it with Tony Vegas, the infamous Tony Vegas of the Scratch Perverts fame. And I had been selling records in London all throughout the 90s. So we opened in 97, just to, you know, anybody doesn't know. And I had been selling records in Camden, then Notting Hill, and then I moved into Soho. And that record shop, I'd lost the space that I was selling at in D'Arblay Street in the basement of Dark and Cold. And then Tony was working at Mr. Bongo's, and he lost his job or left, whatever.
0: Let's not get political.
1: Yeah. And then I said to Tony, do you want to open a record shop? And I knew of the spot around the corner where, you know, that shop was empty, and I somehow got the details of the landlord. And me and Tony, a couple of tow rags, we had nothing. We had no money. Which is something you couldn't do now. You couldn't even dream of opening a record shop with nothing, you know, in Soho.
0: That's nuts.
1: And we scraped it together. We put our record collections in, which was obviously a big thing. And I think it was April of 97 we opened Deal Real.
0: Wow. 97?
1: 97, yeah. Beginning of 97, yeah.
0: Such a special time. Like, it break down to people why we think of that as a golden era of record shops for Soho and just also record shopping of that whole time.
1: Yeah, I think it was it was the sort of tail end of it, really, because it was the tail end of vinyl, obviously. Towards the 2000s, it all went digital, which is why I stopped doing it. But vinyls all come back. So, but that was, and like I said, you could get spaces. You could open up. You know, you didn't have to be corporate. You could open up independent record shops anywhere, you know.
0: But also, like you're saying, vinyl has made a comeback now.
1: Massive.
0: But vinyl is kind of like, for some people, it's a coffee table item.
1: For some people are buying
0: it because it's collectible. But when it was like, you had to be
1: first
0: thing on a Saturday morning to get the only, like, 10 copies of that 12-inch that was in the shop that day kind of thing.
1: Yeah, exactly.
0: Yeah, so it was... Very different ballpark.
1: Very different. Yeah. And you had the vans delivering on a Saturday and during the week, you know, and you'd come and grab 10 copies of this and 20 copies of that, whatever you could get your hands on.
0: Brilliant, all the funny characters who were around as well. So many friends that I've made from that era too.
1: Absolutely.
0: But we're going to hear more about all that from Pete later. But I asked Pete to pick a couple songs that he cannot live without. So first up, you've hit us with Funkadelic. Why?
1: One Nation Under. I'm a massive P-Funk fan anyway, but when I was about 13, when the record was quite new, I bought this little cassette machine, you know, with one little speaker on it. And my first tape that I ever did when I was about 13, 14 years old, I think, I don't know if it was just in my head, it was the first tune or it was on the tape. And it was from a neighbour of mine, Paul, that lived a couple of doors, where he had all these wicked tunes. And this album was in the house. So I taped One Nation Under a Groove. And it started my love of P-Funk, and it started my love of funk and soul, and massive tune for me, you know.
0: Oh, I wish I could have experienced those things first time round.
1: I know, it's
0: you're
1: amazing.
0: So old. I'm so jealous. So jealous. So cover. Oh my God, this is such a wicked morning tune as well. Now that I think about it,
1: yeah, man, it's so uplifting. It's beautiful.
0: Proper uplifting. And after this, gonna be speaking to my man Doc Brown. But let's do this. It's One Nation Under a Groove.

0: brand new from Omar. I've been waiting. That's a Maestro and Super D remix. It's a whole project, which is the remix of the Bright of the Days record that he just dropped last month on Impressive Collective and BBE. Is Sarah Love. Good morning, y'all. I hope you're having a good morning. I'm having a great morning. Multitasking, as always. No rest for the wicked. But it's always a pleasure to be here with you on Friday mornings, 10 till 12. And you always bring that beautiful energy out of me as well. But I'm so happy to welcome to the show my first guest. Now, this is someone that I've known a quarter of a century, you know. A quarter of a century. Mm-hmm. How does that happen? And some people know you as like an actor, comedian, writer, maybe. Man who was on the Queen's Jubilee. Was it? Yeah. But I know you originally from the Poisonous Poets, the most hardcore underground hip hop act in the UK. But welcome to the show, Doc Brown. Should I call you Doc Brown Ben Smith?
1: Doc is fine. I've lived many lives, I realise, as you were speaking.
0: It's yeah.
1: Various different chapters.
0: Yes.
1: But I suppose that's one of the joys, isn't it, of existence. You know, you can keep growing and changing and switch lanes, you know, as you see fit, rather than being stuck doing one thing that maybe doesn't fulfill you, you know?
0: For real.
1: Just keep searching and discovering. That's been the nature of my life, really. I can never sit still. It's probably ADHD, but take it as a superpower.
0: Hey, man, we're here once. You know, when you think of the odds of Earth even existing, let alone, you know, us existing,
1: yeah.
0: You know, it's infinitesimal.

0: in the wake of Hurricane Melissa that hit Jamaica. Yeah. Was it in October?
1: Yeah, it was. It was last winter. I think what was really difficult for me was how close to home it was, because it directly affected my family out there. I mean, it was all over the news for a week or so. I mean, the cycle of information in the world that we're in now is so brief that things get forgotten immediately. But this one, it stuck with me because, you know, the first couple of weeks we couldn't get hold of various aunts, uncles, cousins.
0: Crazy.
1: So it was really scary.
0: Mm-hmm.
1: And basically the hurricane hit the southwest corner of Jamaica first, which is where all my family is, in St. Elizabeth, which is a different kind of Jamaica. It's not touristy. It's very rural. Doesn't really have beaches. It's more rugged cliffs, very dangerous, choppy seas, difficult to fish. There's no swimming. But it is beautiful as well. If you imagine it, huge hills and valleys, full thick forest, quite hard to maneuver through. So the communities there are naturally quite cut off, you know, dirt roads and whatnot. Like,
0: but this is kind of real Jamaica.
1: Yeah, the street my mum grew up on is essentially a dirt track with houses on either side, some of which are just wooden structures. Back in 2013, I went to see like the actual place she was born and raised, and it was just the foundations of it, and it was the size of this studio, really, in a clearing in a forest. And you're just like, as a Londoner, trying to get your head around, like you were saying at the top, you know, the miracle of our own existence. I really felt that. I was like, how did this woman get from the shack in a forest to meeting like a white guy from South London and having us, you know, here? It's like quite a mad journey. So 2013, I brought my kids there, and I really felt a connection to Jamaica, and I've been going back regularly ever since.
0: Was that your first time going?
1: No, my first time was 92.
0: Okay.
1: So I went as a kid and met loads of family and stuff like that. But when you're a kid, it's like, it really is overwhelming if you're, you know, a child of immigrants and all you know is London. Mm-hmm. When you get older and you've got a bit more scope, you can sort of take it in more. And
0: it's true.
1: I've created an independent relationship with the country since then. I'm a citizen now as well. I'm just waiting on my passport.
0: Oh, really?
1: Which is exciting.
0: Why people did you decide to do
1: citizen?
0: That?
1: Yeah.
0: Yeah.
1: Why be a citizen?
0: What was the thinking behind that?
1: For me, again, it's less practical and more, I mean, there are practical elements to it, but it's more about an emotional connection to something. You know, I've always felt like a Londoner, like feeling British, however you look at it. I mean, I know a lot of Londoners who are like, I'm not English, I'm a Londoner. It's just fair enough. But I do feel British, and you know, growing up here, the connection is easy to make. It is who I am. But it's harder if you're an immigrant, a child of immigrants, to feel a connection to that side of your family without making a positive step towards it.
0: I think also for like our generation of mixed race people, like we weren't fully the pioneers of being mixed race in the UK.
1: Yeah, yeah.
0: But, you know, I think there's lots of, when you're mixed, it's kind of like you live in this state of other kind of thing. It's like, yes,
1: it's an emotional flux.
0: When you're here, you feel very like you're not fully like accepted kind of thing as English. But when you go back home, it's also like English cow kind of thing.
1: Yeah.
0: So it's like, it's funny, that relationship.
1: It's a funny space to exist in. But yeah, the other side to being a citizen is, you know, like starting this charity, having people over there that I work with, particularly the philanthropic arm of the Jamaican National Bank. It's called the Jamaican National Foundation. I work closely with them. Getting your sort of like crossing your T's and dotting your I's on various bits of legislation and administration, it's a lot easier, definitely.
0: Yeah. I feel that too, but let's roll it back. So we had the Hurricane Melissa hit.
1: Yes,
0: this affected like your local area where your family like are from, where your mum grew up and everything.
1: Yeah.
0: But you

0: You went, been back there not long ago, but you just suddenly felt like, nah, we need to do something about
1: this.
0: Yeah,
1: because I've always given, since I started making proper moves in the entertainment industry, I've always given something between 10 and 12% of my earnings away in some shape or form, either to young black filmmakers who are trying to do something here or to various charitable outlets. That's because, you know, when I first met you, I was a rapper by night, but I worked at a charity during the day. You know, I ran a charity for the children of asylum seekers and refugees, so I've always had that connection. And once I became as fortunate as I became, it felt like the natural thing to do. But it's always been a scattergun approach. I've never really known, like, should I put all of my effort into this one thing? And if I do that, it's like when you give money to a homeless person, you're like, then you ignore the next homeless person because you're like, well, hold on, I'll just give some money to that guy. So it's like, how do you sort of have a game-changing focus? And when I went over there and saw the devastation, I was like, holy moly, like, this is actually really bad. And the British government gave £7 million. I'm not sure how they arrived at that figure, a paltry sum considering what Jamaicans did to rebuild this country alongside Bangladeshis and Pakistanis and Irish after the Second World War. Seemed a bit of a slap in the face.
0: But I think also I also have family relations in St. Elizabeth as
1: Do
0: well.
1: You?
0: But they were
1: okay.
0: Like through my in-laws kind of thing. But I mean,
1: whereabouts? You know,
0: I couldn't tell you where exactly. Cool. But yeah, I mean, from my brother-in-law's mother, she's like, you know, the whole infrastructure, even just roads to get to things to help people and stuff.
1: Really,
0: but
1: hard.
0: You have also seen that, like, schools. There are two schools that you're working with that are directly impacted.
1: That's right.
0: And like, this is what you've like channeled your energy into?
1: Absolutely. So St. Mary's, which is not too far from Brays River and Black River, if you know the area, that's where my mum went to school. So we set up a little library there, and that place is thriving now, which is great to see. But that's partly because it, just like state schools here, it is partly supported by the Education Board of Jamaica, so like it is government funded as well, so we don't have to do as much. But Brays River Basic School, and a basic school over there is basically what we would call like a daycare or like you know, preschool, like a nursery, but they have uniform and there's more of a focus on education, but it takes you up to reception age here, so 5 or 6 years old. And that is not funded by the state. So I before I went over there, I've been over twice in recent times, but before like I'd gone over there the first time post hurricane, I'd been sending money to the JNF to get vital bits and pieces for Brays River.
0: Yeah.
1: And then last month I went over physically to deliver these bits. And we, you know, we filmed it all and got a bit of content to try and raise awareness. I was so embarrassed when I got there because I'd raised about £5,000 and we bought like flat screen TV, interactive whiteboards, loads of new stationery books, chairs for the teachers. I get to this school and there's no effing roof. Like, the infrastructure of the school is gone. Like it was shocking. And then I'm there unveiling a flat screen TV. You can't, there's not even a wall to hang it on. Like, I was like, oh my God, they don't need any of this stuff. They need a new roof, like minimum.
0: So that was when
1: it was like, I've just got to change the game here. So I was just like, right, let me talk about this online. Let me see if I can actually get the money that we need. Because I asked the staff there, like, can we get some quotes? We got quotes from three different builders, and it's, you know, looking at an average between the three, it's £40,000 we need, which is, you know, I've got 42,000 followers on Instagram. If they each gave me £1, I'd be done tomorrow, get that roof on. So I just set up a GoFundMe. We've raised £5,500 so far. We want to get to 40 as soon as possible, because if we know anything about the climate at the moment, in the same way that we've got this never-ending heat wave right now in London, that stormy season in Jamaica is getting worse and worse each year.
0: Mm-hmm.
1: And you know, you go to the North Coast, you're not going to see the effects of it, but that southwest corner is where it hits first, and it's where it's going to hit first again, and it's one of the poorest parts of Jamaica. I mean, poor is in the eye of the beholder in some respects, mm-hmm. because they live rural anyway.
0: Yeah, but you know, you've also got urban poor.
1: Yeah, poverty in Kingston is not like poverty in St. Elizabeth.
0: Yes.
1: Like, there's parts of St. E where you'll see a woman, all she has is a goat, but that's calm, because she could make cheese, you know, but she could make milk.
0: But yeah, coming forward, it's going to be like, you know, we need to be kind of setting things up and preparing to have the kind of infrastructure set up that,
1: absolutely.
0: You know, correctly. Yeah. Similarly, as we do here, you know, yeah. like we're not prepared for like how the kind of extreme scenarios we're going to be dealing with.
1: I can't control, but I can add to it. And
0: yes.
1: also, while I was there, I met with the British consul in Jamaica, and they're setting up a new office here and in Jamaica to basically to bind Jamaica and the UK a bit closer again, because it's gone a bit distant, and that 7 million really reflects how distant the UK has.
0: Well, that's another show. That's another conversation we should have next time you come through to the show. We'd love to chat more about that. But you've got this GoFundMe.
1: Go on my Instagram page. You'll see it there. You know, honestly, like I say, if you can give a quid, that's amazing. And if you can't give anything, just share it. Share it amongst your people. Or if you know rich people, send it to them. You know, it's such a hard time. Everybody's feeling the pinch.
0: What's your Instagram?
1: It's DocBreezy88. So DocBreezy, BREEZY88.
0: And you've got to keep us posted with how it's all going.
1: Absolutely.
0: But I think
1: I'll be back there regularly. You know, I'm there every June now, and probably a little bit in between as well, so I can hopefully just keep showing people where their money is going, and it's God's work they're doing out there.
0: Because I saw the footage, some of the footage that you had shared, and I was just like, Guan, Doc, Guan,
1: mate,
0: that's what I want to
1: so
0: see.
1: Those kids are so cute, man. Like, you
0: that's
1: just look at these kids, they don't even realise how crappy their situation is.
0: Yeah.
1: They're just getting on with it.
0: I know, well.
1: Because they don't have
0: the
1: anything to measure it against.
0: Children in comparison to adults sometimes,
1: yeah.
0: isn't it? But
1: incredible.
0: But no, and I mean, all the other bits that pockets of work that you're doing are important, you know, because it raising your profile also raises the profile of the GoFundMe.
1: Yeah, and it's one of the huge benefits
0: you're doing
1: of being a person of note, I guess. You know, you can either use it to get loads of free flights and stays in hotels and make up partnerships and making yourself feel famous or whatever it is. I don't know what celebrities do, but I've never seen myself as a celebrity. Seen myself as an artist. And
0: we've all got a role to play in society.
1: Absolutely.
0: You know, at all levels of society. And I think it's like, that's the beauty of the world too, is that we all have something unique to offer. So I think it's wonderful, like, when people use their platforms to spread word about things like this. So I appreciate it so much. And I also appreciate that you're still doing music, because you're such
1: a
0: talented MC.
1: Thank you.
0: You know, you've had your other successes and stuff, but, you know, I appreciate someone who, I know that you've got the proper schooling and background in our culture and everything.
1: Yeah, hip-hop is the foundation for everything that I do. It's the energy I draw on to do everything else.
0: Oh, yeah.
1: You know what I mean? Because we come from a school where, like, we had to show and prove all the time, whether we were DJs, breakdancers, rappers, producers, graffiti artists.
0: Love it.
1: Like, we didn't have Instagram. We couldn't, like, work it all out in our bedroom and then just, like, trial and error on a screen. We had to, like, do what we could in our bedroom, then just get out and test our wares against other people. Do you know what I mean? It's so hard to explain to kids, but it was terrifying.
0: But it's also such a I feel so lucky to have been able to be the last, part of the last analog generation.
1: Oh, I'm exactly the same. Like, I'm exactly the same. People are like, aren't you terrified going up and doing stand-up? Aren't you terrified throwing yourself out there, acting in this high-profile show? Like, aren't you scared of what people are going to say? Or they're going to say you're crap or whatever. I'm like, dude, nothing will scare me as much as battling Sway at Mudlums in Dingwalls in 2000. Do you know what I mean?
0: I feel
1: he was like
0: you.
1: The best MC in the country.
0: Oh, that's wicked.
1: He battered me.
0: But
1: he battered
0: you
1: me.
0: Have new
1: interested.
0: Music. You have new music.
1: I do. I've been working with Tony Bones, who's an amazing producer down in Bournemouth, and we've been cooking up down there. Released an album last year called Do More, Say Less. I'm really proud of it, and we're still working together, like just making stuff whenever both of us have the time.
0: Lovely.
1: You know,
0: we need
1: Raps
0: that.
1: Raps my love thing, you know what I mean? So I've never done it for money because there was never any money in it.
0: Mm.
1: But it's like,
0: but no,
1: it's
0: we
1: so
0: need
1: important
0: it.
1: To me.
0: Yes, exactly. Yeah, yeah. We're all still out here and we all still want to exactly. hear good music. Do you know what I mean? Whereas I think it's easy for a lot of people of our generation to think like, oh, that was some other time
1: yeah.
0: and everything. But no, we want to hear this new music, and you've given me an exclusive new track. This is with you and Tony Bones, the producer. Like, when is it going to be coming out?
1: I just texted the dude who's done the visuals for it because I wanted to drop both at the same time, but he hasn't got back to me, so
0: okay.
1: you know,
0: okay.
1: this is all on me and my little production company, so it'll come out whenever the hell I want. But
0: well,
1: I'd like it to come out before the end of the summer, I think.
0: Okay, lovely.
1: Yeah, so soon.
0: Super soon,
1: soon.
0: Yeah. Well, keep me posted. It's at DocBreezy08.
1: 88.
0: 88, sorry. Yeah. On are you born in 88?
1: No, it's a reference to 88 miles per hour. Like I'm Doc Brown because of my obsession with that movie.
0: Per hour.
1: So it's a little nugget for the Back to the Future fans.
0: Well, I'm sure I'm going to be playing that new music for you as it comes out later in the summer. But today I thought let us debut this brand new
1: never
0: track.
1: Been heard before.
0: Make sure you go hit up Doc's GoFundMe page, and you know, coming up very soon, I'm going to be speaking to super talented lady Sarah Tandy. She's going to be in the studio telling me about her new album too. Docs, thank you so much
1: thank
0: for coming
1: you.
0: Through.
1: Thanks for having me. Yeah. Bums. Brown. Hear you talk loud when you had the luck, but how about now? Yeah.

I'm the showrunner. No, it's hard to relate from viewer to creator, consumer to the maker. No one's handing out a living, bro, you gotta get it. Cop a proper credit, if you don't, how could you not regret it? And if you make it to the stage, pack punches. Lights, camera, but your action lacks substance. Take

Prime Minister of Defense, Master Chemist. Rev up the engine, I'm just getting the systems warm. Solid as a rock, even if I'm in liquid form. Fingers covered in trinkets, even the wrist.

0: His accent, I just love it. And that was from the Hall of Fame album, Volume 1, that is. And he's, if you don't know about Steve Arrington, do you know about Slave? I just think that's one of the illest groups that you need to know of in the funk world is Sarah Love. Before that, I played you brand new DJ Premier and Alchemist featuring Evidence. No Explanation is the name of that track. It's produced by Premier, but Premier and Alchemist, they did a big tour together earlier this year. It was so, so fresh when they came through to London. And that is the B-side of the track for the gig. Looking forward to more music from them. You've got about another hour with me of good tunes. I've got a gig guide coming up for you. We've got more guests. But right now, I'd like to welcome my second guest to the show. Super talented lady. I'm so happy to have you here. Sarah Tandy, welcome, welcome. So good to have you here.
1: Oh, thanks for having me on.
0: Oh, well, I'm just so appreciative. There we go.
1: Oh, applause and everything. Look at that.
0: And everything.
1: Love it.
0: Only special people get the applause.
1: I want to take you with me everywhere.
0: Oh, yeah. I'm down. But no, I first met you back at, it might have even been like 10 years ago or something.
1: Yeah, I feel old now on my days.
0: I know. But I was at the Ronnie Scott's Jazz Jam on Wednesday nights upstairs. So many ill musicians that I met there. And I remember seeing this incredible lady on the piano. And I was just like, she is the bomb. I need to know who this girl is. How long have you been playing the piano for?
1: Forever, but like most of my life, to be honest. I think, I started when I was like 4 or something. So, yeah, as long as I can remember, basically, yeah.
0: And your introduction to piano, was that like from a jazz background or?
1: Kind of a whole mixture, really. I mean, I started off playing classical piano. My mum's a piano teacher, but she always really, really, really loved jazz. So she always had a lot of jazz records in the house. It was always like the background music a lot. So I kind of grew up with it. And then my classical teacher when I was about 13, 14 was also a really great jazz pianist. So he kind of started showing me some stuff, basically. And I just went from there, just working out. Still working it out, but here we are.
0: Isn't that the beauty of music, though? I think that's one of the most wonderful things about learning an instrument is that it's a journey that never ends.
1: Yeah,
0: there's always more to learn. Always more to learn. Like, who are some of your favourite artists? Like, let's start your favourite piano players.
1: Oh, wow. I mean, I think I have to put Errol Garner in there just because that's like staple of my musical upbringing. Really love Kenny Carkland, love Wynton Kelly, love McCoy Tyner, so many. I love Brad Meldow, I could everyone, I love all of it.
0: And I think so, like, what music then are you influenced by? Okay, those are some of the piano players, but say you just like, what kind of music do you just normally vibe to at home, sort of thing?
1: That's a really good question. You know, I think it's changed a lot over time. I think partly because the way people listen to music now is very genreless, which is quite liberating, I think. So I mean, I literally listen to anything.
0: Yeah, no, me too.
1: Like, I've yet to come across a genre of music that I can't find a track that I like. Mm-hmm. But
0: I'm always like, there are only two genres in the world, and it's good music and bad music. It just so happens everything I like is good.
1: Yeah, well, that's the thing, isn't it? If you say it is, then it is.
0: And I think Sonny Rollins, he has a dope quote about that, saying something about we shouldn't have genres because just music. I can't remember. I'm going to have to actually look up exactly what it is, but really? I was just like, right on, man.
1: I feel like Quincy definitely had one as well about like, literally, that is only good music or bad music. And it's so true. Like any genre, if it, I don't know, if it hits, it hits. Yeah.
0: And so I saw you playing at Ronnie Scott's. That was like you got to have a lot of ovaries to like be willing to get up at the Jazz Jam at Ronnie Scott's, because there's some really high caliber musicians there.
1: Yeah, especially back then, like when I first used to go, there were so many killing players there. I mean, I used to like just like when I first went, I used to stand at the back and not play because I was a bit freaked out. Aww. And because you know what, Bennett McLean was the house pin, and I was just too scared to get up after him. But yeah, I used to, like, I mean, I was quite young, I used to go and like, I just record bits on my phone of the jam and then go home and like try and work out what people are playing. So yeah, it took me several months, I think, to actually work up the courage to get off
0: and play. Oh, go on, Sarah.
1: Yeah.
0: Well, I'm so happy that you did, because you've been able to like share to so many of us and bring joy to us, you know, by getting to hear you play someone like that. But you've gone from like being too shy for a few months to get up at the Jazz Jam to then you've done like a bunch of sold out nights at Ronnie Scott's. Downstairs.
1: Yeah. In the big grown up.
0: What was the grown up part of Ronnie Scott's? What was that like? What were the shows that you were doing there? Was this with Binka the other month?
1: Yeah. So like, well, it was with my band, but obviously Binka plays in my band, so we've been playing together for a lifetime.
0: We had Binka Golding on the show months ago.
1: Yeah. Very, very sick dude. We just played some of my tunes, mostly the unreleased stuff for the new album. And I had a really, really great time. I kind of forgotten how much I like playing, if that makes any. I think because I haven't really played live with my own stuff that much for the past few years. And I think I used to find it quite stressful before. I think just being a band leader was not something that came naturally to me, I think, for a long time. But yeah, this last one shows that I've actually just had such a great time. I love the guys I'm playing with. I love playing music with them. It just feels really special, so yeah.
0: And so you have a new album?
1: Yes, I do. Yeah. So,
0: but it's, when is it dropping?
1: October 16th, I think, is the official release date.
0: And is that your first album?
1: I think, yeah. I mean, I dropped an album with Jazz Refreshed just before the pandemic back in 2019. But I kind of think of it
0: Shout
1: more as...
0: Shout out Jazz Refreshed. Love those guys. Rest in peace, Bunny Bread.
1: Yeah. Oh my God. Yeah, that broke my heart a little bit. Mm-hmm. So I released the album with them, but it was quite... in my head, it's kind of like an EP. It was like six tracks. So it's quite a short little introduction type thing. But yeah, this is my first like full length thing. First thing I've produced as well. So... yeah, it's been quite a steep learning curve.
0: Amazing. So when you say produce, like, how is it that the whole project coming together has worked? Is this just like you solo in the studio? Like, are you doing live stuff with musicians?
1: That's an interesting question, because when, like, I've been getting quite into production before we made the album, like tinkering around with it, trying to learn some things. So I knew when we went into the studio that I wanted to bring some of those like production elements into it, but I also knew I really didn't want to lose that like live heart of I'm in a room with my friends playing some music. So yeah, I mean, we didn't really know how it was going to work. We just went in the studio, recorded a bunch of tracks, and I just basically took them home and put some sprinkles on top. That's the only way I can describe it.
0: Tandy magic.
1: Yeah, hopefully. Yeah. People will like it.
0: And like, how would you describe the record? Because the first single that I've heard, I was relieved when I heard
1: Were
0: it.
1: Were you?
0: Because I'm like, I love Sarah Tandy. Like, I really want this to like... touch me, to move me, kind of thing. So I just felt so happy like when I heard it, and I was just like, yes, girl, that's what I'm saying.
1: I'm glad you liked it, because me and my manager, we were chatting quite a bit about like which singles to put out, and to me that wasn't an obvious like radio friendly band.
0: Yeah,
1: like me getting
0: intense.
1: My jazz nerd one,
0: love it.
1: But yeah, it's kind of jokes we start with that one, really. So I'm glad you liked it, because I felt like certain people wouldn't like it, like
0: who cares? I like it.
1: I really like it, so yeah.
0: Yeah, no holding back.
1: But yeah, so the album is pretty eclectic, to be honest. I think partly just because the little production journey I went on, I just kind of wanted to try a bit of everything, really. And also I was quite interested to know like how we could take this bunch of tracks and put different ones in slightly different sound worlds and stuff like that. So yeah, it's a very eclectic mixture.
0: And because you've got like acoustic piano, but then you're also messing around with synths and stuff.
1: Yeah, I mean, that's definitely a kind of what's the word, like dichotomy of that album. There's a lot of, I definitely wanted to make sure that I was still in there playing piano because I feel like that's me, my soul. Do you know what I mean? But also, I really love synths. And the problem is, I've got so many now, and it's just really hard not to get carried away. Like, so, and you can quite quickly veer into the realm of like, is this really necessary? But
0: it's necessary. It's fantastic.
1: So yeah, I got a lot of the synths out now.
0: That is lovely. But I did also really like that, the like the contrast of the sounds happening.
1: Because
0: there are a lot of kind of synthy projects that you get, and it's sort of like you forget that there's a whole acoustic world going on as well. So it was just really nice to hear those like existing together in harmony.
1: I was trying to keep that balance through the whole thing. And I think like in each track, trying to get that balance was like a different, like sometimes the live drums is what's giving it the live feel, or sometimes I'm playing piano but there's programmed. Yeah, it's a real mixture.
0: And so what should people look out for?
1: What, an album?
0: Or like when's it coming out? Like when should they, have you got any gigs that's going to be happening? I was so gutted to miss the show that you and Binka did at Scott's. I would have really liked to have made it down there. But you say October time.
1: October, yeah. I think we're going to do, it's not 100% confirmed yet, but we're looking at doing like a in-store around that date. I think it might be the week after, which will probably be Rough Trade, I think Denmark Street, but it's not confirmed yet.
0: Okay. Who's it coming? Who's putting out the album?
1: It's Via Cartel. They're doing distribution for us, so yeah.
0: So excited. Yeah. You feeling excited?
1: I am genuinely very excited now about it. You kind of go through, like, I think because we actually went in the studio, it seems quite a long time ago, we were actually in the studio, so now we've actually got to the stage of sharing it with the world. It's I've forgotten what it feels like. It feels really nice to put music on.
0: Oh, no, what a lovely thing to share with all of us. And I'm just really looking forward to the whole rollout of it all. You're going to have to come back and when it finally drops.
1: Yeah.
0: And one day I'm hoping to negotiate with Sarah to come perform for us live in the studio.
1: Yeah.
0: Come on, you've got to show off some of these synths in the studio.
1: Maybe,
0: we can have
1: maybe.
0: Like synth fest. Okay. Let's start it.
1: Don't give me ideas.
0: Oh, I'm down. I'm open-minded. But I've definitely, we've got to play for the people. I've already played the song on the show before, but again, like, sit back, get ready, you know, brace yourselves. No, this is so fresh. Thank you so much, Sarah Tandy, for coming through to the show.
1: And
0: look forward to hearing more of the record and seeing you again soon.
1: Thanks so much.
0: And this is Hyper Jazz.

0: How lovely is that?
1: That's absolutely wicked. I love that.
0: Isn't it? Sarah Tandy.
1: It's on my wants list now.
0: Oh, yeah. That's what we like to do here on A Touch of Love with Sarah Love. That cut is Sarah Tandy. It's called Hyper Jazz.
1: Excellent.
0: And you know I'm going to be bringing all that goodness to you as soon as it comes out. Still to come, got my guest King Cashmere about to step up to the show. But I'm still joined by my man Pete Real live in the studio.
1: Hello.
0: A Soho record extraordinaire who I used to work in Pete's record shop.
1: And those were the days, weren't they, eh?
0: And there's so much music that we shared together through that shop. And I was like, you know, we're doing this party next week called Real Love at the BBE store. That's Friday the 24th. Oh, my goodness. It's such a beautiful crowd that we got down to their last
1: time. Yeah, we need that crowd to be even bigger for the next one.
0: Well, I don't know if it can get any more beautiful.
1: It was absolutely beautiful.
0: It was lovely.
1: Yeah, yeah.
0: So, Sarah, you need to come down.
1: Yeah.
0: Come down. Love it, honestly.
1: Bring your piano.
0: Yeah, oh my gosh, that'll be a future Real Love. Yeah.
1: Real Love Live.
0: But and so I was just like, wanted to ask Pete about records that meant a lot to him, that, you know, it just feel like these are records that you cannot live without. Earlier you selected One Nation Under a Groove, Funkadelic, for us. But I'm wondering, like, so what's your next pick?
1: Well, it has to be our all-time favourite, Mr. Marvin Gaye. And this record, I went to the live tour for this one. Have I ever mentioned that to you before?
0: Because Pete's so old, he's been able to, like, experience all these things that I wish I could have been there for.
1: 1981, the Heavy Love Affair tour. And
0: so jealous.
1: For me, this was the last great Marvin album in our lifetime. Came out in 1981. I feel emotional every time I think about it. I remember the day I bought the album, went out and bought it new, went and sat in my bedroom and just played it and turned it over and played it and turned it over and played it. I can still see it, I can still hear it. It was amazing. And then I got to see him on that tour. I think it might have been the last tour he did in England, I'm not sure. I think it was.
0: What venue was it?
1: It was at the Gaumont in Ipswich. Because he'd sold out London by the time that this was, again, was this neighbour of mine, Paul. He took me to all these amazing gigs, and so I'm eternally grateful to him. I'd love to see him again. I don't even know if he's still with us, but
0: big up Paul.
1: Big up Paul. Yeah, massive influence on my life, Paul.
0: Yeah, as you have been on my life too.
1: Oh, well, that's nice to know.
0: But no, isn't that funny though to think that? Isn't that funny though to think that Marvin Gaye went to Ipswich?
1: I know. Well, Jimi Hendrix played in Hadley in Essex, but that's another story.
0: Amazing.
1: But yeah.
0: But who were the DJs who, like, influenced you? Because it was just such a fertile scene, like, back then.
1: Yeah,
0: it was
1: difficult then because you didn't have as much. You had some pirate radio, and actually Tony Monson had Solar Radio, which was one of the few pirates I could get in Essex. So Tony Monson, who's now become a friend of ours, and, you know,
0: met Tony from working at the record shop at Deal Real.
1: So he's obviously... But the big one for me, then, for a lot of people of my age, was Robbie Vincent, who was just legendary on Radio London and he, you know, on the station. But his shows were amazing, and his taste was brilliant. And we could get it in Essex, you know, so every Saturday. I mean, I remember the Saturday morning shows, and I would write my list of and then go into town and go to the record shops and try and get what I could.
0: And I bet it was also like in the 90s with hip hop, where it was like every week there was like amazing records coming out.
1: Oh, in the 90s, yeah.
0: I'm talking
1: the early 80s now. I'm going right back. So those days, yeah, there was amazing tunes. If you go, you can find some of those, some of his shows on YouTube and stuff, and go back and listen to them, and it's just like wicked. There's a lot of, you know, standard stuff too, but, you know, there was loads of brilliant boogie and all that when I was, you know, 81, 82, 83, when I was really, really starting to really get into it and buy records and stuff. Amazing boogie and all that sort of stuff that was coming out, and the end of disco, but it was brilliant. Yeah, and jazz. Oh, stuff you're playing Azimuth. That was a big tune that I got from Robbie Vincent, was an Azimuth tune that he played called Last Summer in Rio off the Telecommunication album. And every time I play that, I think of Robbie Vincent. I think the tape that I made of that show, and like, it's amazing. Yeah.
0: I played an Azimuth cut on the show not long ago, the Jazz Carnival, and it was sort of like,
1: yeah,
0: I think there must have been a lot of people.
1: Incredible. You know. Azimuth. Yeah, incredible band. Yeah, but, beautiful stuff.
0: But yeah, to have a time when it was like such intensity of proper musicianship,
1: but also, yeah,
0: and just innovation.
1: And we had to kind of search out show. It wasn't like you could just key in and listen to anything anytime you wanted to. Like, we had to wait till Saturday morning until the next week to hear the tunes again and have the tape ready and the thing to make sure he played Howard Johnson again and tape it, you know. So it was a real effort and everything to go in. That's like what you were saying with Doc earlier, you know, about you had to go out and put yourself out there and stuff.
0: I think
1: those days are kind of...
0: But I think what's wonderful about that time too is that it forced a community. They were all like the characters that you knew you'd bump into every Saturday, whether you wanted to bump into them or
1: not. You met people at record shops, you met people at clubs.
0: And you were all aligned, you know, on a similar kind of passion, culture, politics kind of thing as well, whereas it's like much more isolating.
1: I mean, that's
0: now.
1: Why you had... sort of like the mods or the two-tone things and all that, you know, people dressed in a certain way and all got together, and you don't really see that so much now. You don't see.
0: I always say, like, when I was younger, I swear you could tell what music someone was into by the shoes they wore.
1: Oh, well, you could tell by the whole outfit a lot of the time. Yeah, yeah.
0: But remember, when you see like proper punk, I saw a proper punk not long ago. I was just like, yes, I haven't seen one of you guys for ages. But it was like, you know, when you see.
1: You're not really supposed to stand in the road and point at them.
0: Yeah, no, I was subtle
1: about it. It's a bit intimidating.
0: I was subtle about it. But no, like in those days, you had to be so committed and like, you know, well, just commit yourself to the knowledge, to finding more, which I think is wonderful. Whereas like now you can kind of be like a bit of that for 30 seconds, like a bit of that, that, and make snap decisions and things like that. But, you know, there's amazing stuff happening now as well.
1: Yeah.
0: You know, and so it's like all about being open-minded. I think that people like us are out there still now. People like Sarah Tandy are out there still now. Doc Brown was saying the same thing as well, you know, and I think it's even more important that we support quality artists right now too.
1: And it's really important that everybody comes to Real Love next week.
0: It is. But I've got to play, I'm so happy that you picked some Marvin Gaye, and in fact it was like totally predictable that you would pick some Marvin Gaye. And any excuse for me to play the greatest soul singer of all time, and I will like battle anybody who says otherwise on that. No, there are many great ones. Yeah, so but let's get into your selection of Marvin Gaye, Heavy Love Affair. Right after this, we're going to be joined by my final guest of the show. That's King Kashmir. Keep it locked. It's Sarah Love. It's Soho Radio, people.

0: the greatness, the greatest Marvin Gaye Heavy Love Affair in our lifetime album. It's Sarah Love, you've got me until 12 o'clock and there's still so much that I've got to fit in today. Including the gig guide coming up for you. But first, before that, I'd like to welcome my final guest to the show. It is so great to, you know, I've been on this dude's case for ages. I thought I was going to like manage to convince him to perform in the studio, but he was like, he held firm. He was like, I'm not doing it, Sarah. Not doing it.
1: Yeah, not doing it. Stomped my foot and everything.
0: Yeah, for real. But no, I think I first got to know King Kashmir. Well, at that time you weren't in King Kashmir. I think you were just Kashmir.
1: Yeah,
0: and that might have been like 15 years ago or something, where I was playing your music back then and I was just like, this is so refreshing and loving it. So welcome to the show, King Kashmir.
1: Thank you for having me.
0: It's great to have you, and it's been so exciting to see like your evolution as an artist, darling.
1: Yes.
0: But what were your first like, or let's initiate people who aren't familiar with King Kashmir, because like I said before, it was just Kashmir.
1: Yeah, it was.
0: Like, what are some of the first things that you put out? Like, how did it all start?
1: Jeez, you're making me work for this one.
0: Yeah.
1: Let me think back, you know, to the 1,000 years ago when I started and stuff. I think some of the first things I put out was with, it might have been with either DJ Tough Cut, or it might have been with Task Force. Do you know what I mean? Which would have been Fugs or Us. I think that might have been the first thing that came out.
0: Oh, love that record. And I need to get like a high quality file of that record. So if you'd have it, like hook a sister up.
1: Yeah.
0: But and then you had like the jazz. What was it? What was the song? You had a song called
1: The Jazz.
0: Yes. Loved spinning that record.
1: Oh, thank you.
0: And then you had the Strange You project as well.
1: Yeah.
0: And like another dope thing. And I just think it's like you brought a different kind of style to the UK hip hop tapestry.
1: Yeah.
0: Do you like that I used that word tapestry?
1: Yes, that's definitely a good one right there.
0: And but now. You're not even rapping. So yeah, back then you were also rapping, but now you're just releasing stuff like as a producer.
1: Exactly. I think it's just, to be honest with you, like the rap thing, I kind of just fell into that. It was never the aim to be a rapper, ever.
0: Okay.
1: You know what I mean? I was always more interested in how things sounded. What are these sounds that I'm hearing coming through the speakers and stuff? Obviously I was interested in the rapping side, but you know, the sort of like intrigue of like what goes on in the studio always got me the most. You know what I mean? I was always more into the overall sound of things. But you know, like I guess the rap thing was just very easy to pick up. You know, you can just start doing it.
0: Really?
1: You know what I mean?
0: Not for me.
1: Well, I mean, I guess with other things, like I guess with production or DJing, you need to get equipment, right, of some kind. With rap, you can just go. Do you know what I mean?
0: So, which I guess that's also the problem with rap.
1: Yeah.
0: You know, is that it is accessible to everyone and their auntie.
1: Yeah, very, very.
0: But that's also the beauty.
1: It's definitely, it's good and bad, but, you know, that's how I started. You know what I'm
0: saying? It can be big and bad, but we'll get into that a bit later. Where did you grow up?
1: I grew up in Northwest London.
0: Okay.
1: So I started off in Golders Green, and then just areas around there, you know, Hendon, etc., etc.
0: And so let's fast forward now to like this. You've got a new project. Is this the first time you've released something like entirely produced by you?
1: No, actually. Let's see now. So I've got another group called God Status, which is me, Joker Star, and Jazz T. And we put out a record on True Thoughts a few years ago. So that was probably the first entirely produced thing that I did,
0: I see. How did I not hear about that?
1: Well, you know, it's easy to miss sometimes.
0: I've been mad sleeping, son.
1: Yeah. I'll get it to you.
0: Yes, definitely. Yeah. Hook me up with that. And then the new project, like, tell us about it.
1: So, 0 Point Modulations, Volume 1.
0: Basically. Which I was already curious when I heard the name of the album. I was like, okay.
1: So, I mean, the idea, I guess, 0 Point Modulations is sort of like an analog of 0 Point Energy, which is like a theoretical concept. You know, it's been since debunked, but it's the idea of being able to extract sort of like infinite energy from like empty space, or the quantum foam in empty space, basically. So the idea was like something out of nothing. You know, you start with this blank canvas and then you end up with something, you know, bigger than yourself, I guess. Do you know what I mean? So that was it.
0: I love it.
1: Yeah, and modulation's sort of like a nod to sound, you know, manipulating sound, you know. So yeah.
0: And sorry, roll back quickly, because as I was like getting everything ready before Cash got on the mic and stuff, you and Pete Real were having some kind of conversation here. Like, yes. I didn't permit that. You only speak when I say you're allowed to speak. No. But what was it that you were saying? Because I missed like some crucial bits. All I saw was like Pete about to cry.
1: So basically, right, in the early days of when I started doing stuff, this was way before I had a record out or anything like that. I used to obviously go to the original Deal Reel.
0: Yes.
2: Yeah, we have to say that.
1: The yes. only Deal Reel.
2: The only Deal. Yeah. Aww. Thank you. Thank you very much.
0: Now I'm getting emotional.
2: Yeah, no, yeah. Thank you.
1: So I used to go there a lot, sometimes to buy a record, sometimes to hang out. Do you know what I'm saying? And it's you know, it's one of those things that we don't have anymore. It's like a sort of central spot to congregate and, you know, just, you know, be around like-minded people. You know, I kind of wish that was still there. Do you know what I'm saying? But, You know, maybe we'll get back to it one day. But
2: well, if you want to fund another Deal Reel,
1: let's go.
2: I've got some records.
1: What's your bank details, man? So I used to go there a lot. And when it came to the time when it was like, okay, I'm really thinking about putting out music and stuff, I really had no information other than just hearing music and just being into it. So I remember one day, me and a friend of mine, we just decided to just come down to your shop. And I think we were trying to put up, we're doing some weird stuff, we're trying to like put up like sign like notices on

0: comes, like, with, you know, giving people a chance, like making things happen, bringing people through and stuff. Like I say, that was the story for me. I just, random girl walks into the shop, and then Pete was like, yeah, sod it, why not?
1: Well, I think there's too many people that don't, you know, that are too, like, I'm not helping them, and I'm not helping them, I've got my own thing, and I don't agree with that. I think, yeah, you know.
2: Exactly.
1: Open Arms works so nice, and now I see him 25 years later, and he's, you know, it's so nice, you know.
0: It's lovely.
1: That's really nice, and that story that's really touched me. You know, that's really lovely.
2: I appreciate you, man.
1: Yeah.
2: You
1: know,
0: sorry, how did you say that you had discovered Dilrell?
2: Do you know what? I don't even know. I think we was just out and about, and we saw the play. We heard the music coming out of the
0: shop. Is exactly the same for me. Yeah, I just heard, like, ridiculously loud hip-hop. Yeah,
1: but there was also a whole network of word of mouth then. Everybody kind of knew. You just heard about stuff, didn't you?
0: I didn't know anything.
1: You were younger, though, I think.
0: And I just used to wander around Soho because there were record shops here. I was like, at some point... Like,
1: but there were freestyle nights and all that. You said Mudlums and things like that. So people used to... you know, everybody knew each other, didn't they? Yeah. Everybody knew each other then.
2: They did.
1: Didn't they?
2: Yeah.
0: What's your, because you've like been putting music out now and then putting music out like when I was playing yourself on the radio like 15, 16 years ago kind of thing. Like, how for you is it different? What's your experience of like how it's changed, like putting music out?
2: I mean, right now I feel like putting out music now is kind of like the Wild West, man. Do you know what I mean? It's like, okay, if you look at back then, what I was saying to you about sort of like central places that people could congregate or even get information. So like obviously you had the record shops, right? But then you also had like Hip Hop Connection and this one and that one, right? So like everyone was getting their information almost from the same place, I guess. Do you know what I'm saying? So it was very easy to let, or shall I say easier to let everyone know that you're actually doing something. Do you know what I mean? Because I'd say putting out a record, like one of the biggest hurdles is letting people know that it exists in the first place. Do you know what I'm saying? Because like a lot of people just put out a record, and then if it doesn't do well or no one's taking notice, they get upset. But it's like, do people even know that it exists in the first place? Do you know what I mean? So back then, you had all these things that you could do. Right now, it's like there's like little pockets of everyone everywhere because it's the internet. Do you know what I'm saying? It's the whole world. There's like whole things you can just miss completely. Do you know what I mean? So I guess it becomes an issue of, you know, you're fighting with the algorithm, trying to get in front of people's eyes and stuff like that. So it becomes more than just like being a musician trying to put out a record. Do you know what I mean? You have to become some sort of like marketing genius.
0: I hate it.
2: Same.
0: But despite all of that, you've brought together 30 MCs on your album. I was like, what's wrong with you, dude? Why are you, what?
2: I think it was 35 actually.
0: Oh my goodness. And like, give us a roll call of some of the people featured on the album.
2: All right, let's see. We got Dirty Goods, Flirta D, Harry Shotter. We've got Killer P from Roll Deep. We got Jazz Kahina. It's like a mixture of knowns and you know, up and comers. Do you know what I'm saying? We got this really good artist, Larwood. You should check for him. He's dope. We got Ramsa Bad Bones, Flowtex. Flowtex is ill because he kind of reminds me of like his voice. The way he uses his voice is like it's like Onyx back in the day. Do you know what I'm saying? But so imagine that, a member of Onyx at 140 BPM. It was kind of interesting to me. Do you know what I mean? Who else was on there?
0: And it's a proper mixture of sounds as well.
2: Oh, yeah.
0: Like it's like sounds very futuristic, but then it still sounds like, you know, quite in a way purist hip-hop kind of thing.
2: Yeah. I mean, the idea really, I mean, it sort of evolved over time. Like initially, it started off with, I was talking to Flip Tricks. I was kind of asking him, oh, how come there isn't a High Focus album? That's how it started. And obviously with everyone being busy, it's quite a difficult thing to do. So eventually I thought, oh, why don't I do one? Do you know what I mean? And initially I was going to do like homage to like UK bass music. So I was going to have like a, you know, a dubstep, a grime, a this and this and that. But as I was doing it, it's quite apparent that I wasn't, you know, I don't know, equipped to do that. Because if you look at the people in that scene, they've been doing that for like 15 years or whatever, you know, you can't just jump on and be like, oh, I'm doing this. So I was like, how do I make it more authentic? And I remember I was just like, yeah, let me just do what I do, like sampling, digging, you know what I'm saying? Just do it at 140.
0: Wicked. And so when does the album come out?
2: 30th of July.
0: Wow, so just around the corner. How exciting. And the tune that I've played off of this album, like, because my daughter, likes to listen back to the radio show.

0: and I think I played it at the top of the show on one episode, and she made me rewind this tune like over and over again, and she still asks me to play it. Yeah, she's like, yeah, that big and bad song, mummy. Like, so it's like, you know, it's connected. It's even for the kids. Cashmere's for the kids.
1: For the kids, yeah, yeah.
0: So no, we're all excited to like hear the rest of the record. You've got to keep me posted with like things that are coming out. Thank you so much for coming through today.
1: All good.
0: Who's on this record, the big and bad track?
1: We got Genesis, Elijah, Killer P and Dabla on here.
2: Wicked.
0: Yeah. Lovely. Wicked, yeah. I love the mix of MCs that you've got on here too.
1: Absolutely.
0: And the mix of sounds as well. So
1: absolutely.
0: I'm looking forward to sitting down and listening to the album. When next can people see you? Like, where can they find you?
1: Just find me on the socials, man.
0: Okay.
1: Do you know what I mean? I'm sure I'll be on there waffling at some point. So
0: is it at King Cashmere?
1: Yeah,
0: that
1: King
0: you're
1: Cashmere
0: on?
1: Official.
0: Wicked.
2: King Cashmere Official.
0: Yeah. Well, thank you so much for coming through.
1: Thank you.
0: Thank you. And yeah, get ready, people. Get ready for this. This is Big and Bad. So good to have you here. Let's do it.
1: Big, big and bad, bad. Big and bad, bad. Big, big and bad. Big and bad, big. Big, bad, big.

0: big, big, bad, big, big, big and bad. 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Big and bad, big, big, big, big and bad.
1: So he ran up on the lawn the very next day. He said, oh, Mr. Lawn, there's a big, bad motherfucker coming your way.
2: She wanna beat, so I bought her a plastic sheet. I said it ain't no joke and I'm deep. That's when I saw the toes curl up on her feet. It's not a flex, I'm on the next high, trying to see how hot it can get like. And I'm wishing you look all the best like, even though you move like a dried up wet wipe. It's not a dig, I don't brag, but I got this whole shit in the bag. I delivered zero delay, there was no

0: Of course, D'Angelo and the Vanguard. Really love. Aww. Rest in peace. Gigs coming up. The 25th and the 27th, Just Vibes, are doing a Soca Steel Pan extravaganza at South Bank. Their parties go off. It's definitely worth checking. On the 23rd and the 30th of July, Tomorrow's Warriors, they're taking over the South Bank with the Riverside Terrace Sessions. Some ill upcoming jazz talent that they always represent. 28th, you've got Snowboy and the Latin section at Ronnie Scott's. But more important than all of that, the 24th, Friday the 24th, at the BBE store, myself and my guest Pete Real are going to be rocking down there with some real
1: the
0: love.
1: Most important night of the year.
0: It is. And so thank you so much for coming through, Pete.
1: No,
0: it's
1: been
0: lovely
1: to
0: have you on the show. If you've missed anything, hit up SohoRadio.com. Come and listen back to the show. I will be back. It's Fridays, 10 a.m. is the place you need to be for A Touch of Love. And this is Sarah Love signing off. I hope you have a wonderful rest of your day. Thank you so much, Rufus, as well, who's in the studio. Speaking of real love, speaking of playing you brand new Mary earlier in the show, let's take it there, right?

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good day. Straight into the live stuff. It's Never Dark Disco. With me, Matt Smooth, live in the studio. Shout out to Rufus. With a sort of grape t-shirt. Is that a grape? I think we call it a grape. And huge shout out to Sarah Love. And her guest, Pete Deal Real. A great friend who I haven't seen for bloody ages. Pete Deal Real, big shout to you. I've got to get a Pete on the show because the guy's legendary status. Soho legendary status via Southend. Right, what have we got coming up? That was more from Monkey Mind, the new album from, I think, American French. There might even be a couple. Pearl and the Oysters, Lights Out on Stone's Throw. Fathers, a new album on Blue Note by Nate Smith on drums, Kiefer Cartoons and Kenny Beats. The album's finally dropped, and the second tune I'm about to play from that. Strap in.

how nice. Nice is really, it's not nice, but this is beautiful. So forget nice, revise to beautiful. Thank you very much. Tomorrow again, Nate Smith. Key for Cartoons and Kenny Beats. And then there was LL Cool J. I think in now 60. And still sounding amazing.

incredible. The album The Force, produced by Q-Tip, came out year before last on Def Jam. And in fact, correction, LL Cool J is 58, the same age as moi. Now, I got stuck, as always, in the 80s. In this case, in 1983. So today, I warn you, I have a lot of 1983.

0: I absolutely love this track. And it is kind of a 1983... There you go. 1983, I think Kamiko was it that sample. It's a sample of a beautiful 1980s synth line. And that Royalty, otherwise known as Elliot York, came out, Jesus, easy 10 years ago. Might have been 2011 on his label Five Easy Pieces. And that, trust me, he did that live at a night. I'm sure I've mentioned this before. A night we used to do called B-Side, shout out to Tomsky, at the Notting Hill Arts Club. And Elliot played that, and he did that live, and it shook the house down.
1: And it's like that 49 track. Check the script, nigga.
0: Oops.

0: Yeah, on the jazz rendition, right? Woo! And I like to say shout out to my nigga.
1: From 94, The Odd Squad,
0: oh, yeah.
1: Or just simply Odd Squad.
0: You funky playing, bitch, you. What up? Yeah, let me see. Into the hood.
1: The album entitled Fat Enough for Everyone, or for Everything,
0: yeah.
1: Or for Everybody, if actually everybody. Excuse a few cheeky F-bombs. N-bombs, it was not necessary, not intended. We will continue with Tom Trago. My heart has stepped up in tempo. And it's only 12:30. Oboogie, Tom Trago mix of Paper Chase. Extra large.

enormous. This is Olds and the keys are so fat. Enormous. Tom Trago, it produces unbelievably heavyweight tunes. Right, moving back. As my previous warning suggested, 1983, alarm bells are ringing. And in this case, Jeffrey Osborne. Still warming up on Never Dug Disco, finding my way in what is actually a quite, well, it's a cool studio, isn't it? It's cool today, Rufus.

on cue. Plain Love with the plane taking off. Or was that landing? I say taking off. Which I will be doing about this time next week. I'm en route to New York City. 12-inch mix of Jeffrey Osborne's Plain Love on A&M. Superb. And it sounds so amazing on a good system. More brand new. Super talented out of Brighton Jazz Hill Collective. Signed to Batov Records, great label. 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

super nice. Keep breathing. Excellent advice. Especially on a hot day in Soho. Hill Collective from the album Fire in Orbit on Batov Records. And nearly 10 minutes. In fact, it is over 10 minutes long, which is perfect. As we have climatized, I feel way more relaxed. And by the way, I don't have, but just in case you're a Nats fan like myself, I haven't got the new tune yet. Bad boy. But I'll be playing it in 2 weeks when I'm back. But you can get it tonight. What's it called? It's called Bowling Ball. And the artwork's rather special. And it comes out, I think it drops at midnight tonight. So I will be playing it. But you got a chance to get your hands on it before I do. So do that. Set your alarm for midnight tonight. And in the meantime, Ricky Lawson on drums from 1983. Second album from DeBarge. A classic, All This Love. It's Getting Stronger.

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DeBarge, Family of Perfection. It's getting stronger.

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It's a reissue. Cameroonian musician, composer, E.K. Roosevelt, phoned me tonight.

phone me tonight. That's the message from Eco Roosevelt. Originally out in 1981. And then reissued this month by Delirious. Delirious Ears. Phone me tonight. Right, from 81. We're going to switch to 88. A real pivot. That's a long time ago. But in hip-hop terms, it doesn't feel like that much. Where are we going? Eric Parrish making dollars.

Incredible. I'm housing. It's perfection. Eric Sermon, Parrish Smith, EPMD. Eric and Parrish making dollars from their very first record, Strictly Business, long player, that is, album. And relax. More brand new. In this case, from the Offline. De Paris à la Maison.

in the nick of time. De Paris à l'Amazon, Amazoni. Oh my God. Let's get it right. Anyway, the offline of French is, if you didn't guess, the album is called Revise. And we're straight back to 83. Trying to flip it. 83 new. 83 new. Love from High Fashion.

high fashion. Love. It's what we need today. It's the only message from high fashion. Extended version. Right, where are we going from here? Brand new. From France, electro-ish producer. This track is, in fact, a kind of soft house. You can tell saxophone has definitely re-entered the cool after about a decade or two decades of very much uncool. Smooth jazz, smooth house-ish. Anyway, you tell me. Adrian, feel like

0: Mousy-ish, Adrian. From the dance label, French Upon Nerf Records. And then there was Jametta Rose, a wonderful voice. Adrian's track on the album LP Sunburn.
1: A world where love.
0: And this on Meta Sun.
1: More possible than hate. Joy more likely than fear. Choose your color. Let's paint and create this space together. What if imagination had a song, a tone, a melody? 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

somebody else's idea. Jametta Rose. If you get a chance to see her live, she is incredible. From the forthcoming album Meta Sun. After the album Sunburn from Adrian. You can tell it is the summer in Soho, Never Dug Disco. More brand new. Played a track from Michi last week. From the Dirty Talk Remix Records. 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

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Sunshine Hotline Mixes from the album Dirty Talk. Michi featuring Mindsign. I think Mindsign does most of the remixes. Opened up today, I think the first track was Nate Smith on drums, and an album, Live Action, by Nate Smith came out. His album, personal album? Solo album's the word. Nate Smith did his solo album, came out on Water Baby in January, and I totally missed it. He's an excellent drummer. Watch out for the snare drum change. About a minute in. All is fine. With Melanie Charles.

it was a little longer than a minute. In fact, the whole track got way better with the snare. Would you agree, Rufus? I think I was crying out for that. He had a down-tuned, flabby snare, and he tightened it up midway through. All is fine. Nate Smith and Melanie Charles. Right, some Dilla, some Dwele, a bit of class, dime piece. Last half hour of Never Dug Disco. Stick with it as we rewind it. Shout to those of you that are going to see Jared tomorrow. Errol, that's you.

Let That One Fade Away. Dime Piece, the remix. Jay Dilla from, I think, The Shining. And was The Shining was probably one of those records, like many. What is the word for when a record comes out after the person's passed away? No, we'll get back to you. In the meantime, 83. An absolute class album from Change, with the track Don't Wait Another Night.

posthumous album. And the album I'm talking about is Change Situations. No, This Is Your Time. That is Pure Confusion out of Overexcitement.

Change. If in doubt, play Change. 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Don't wait another night. I think basically, don't put off

Skyjack, let the sky open under your feet. I think I might have played it last week. It was so kind of mellow and therapeutic. I had to play it this week. Definitely a track to relax to, you know, in a really nice way. And before I forget, Rufus has got he's teaching a whole family how to play drums. They already play, right, Rufus? Yeah, they can already play drums. And he sets them challenges. And I hope you don't mind me sharing this with everyone, with all the millions of, you know, wannabe drummers and those drummers and the wannabe drummers, yesterday's drummers and tomorrow's drummers. He's teaching them the Nirvana track, Teen Spirit. And really, on cue, I should be playing that. But anyway, in case they're tuned in, good luck with learning that tune, because that's a frantic light number. You got to have flipping turbocharged energy to do that. Anyway, and that was when Dave Grohl could play the drums, right? On that clanger. 15 years old, this album. Forever Revolution. From Roots Maneuver. A track entitled Noddy.

Noddy. It's in fact, it's a bonus track. Forevolution. On Big Data 2011. Roots Maneuver, one of the very greatest MCs on the planet. This might be, thanks Rufus, for making me coffee, producing today and bringing the rhythm vibes. Good luck with your, you know, family outing of drum teaching. This might well be the last track. I might squeeze a bit more in, but just in case. Mary Jane Girls. Oh, yeah, thank you for listening. Oxman in the hot seat next week. Once again, he'll be sort of disco, soul, reggae vibes. Always big vibes. Shout to Steve. I hope you're healing. Shout to Ox and thank you always. And thanks for tuning in. In the meantime, 1983, Mary Jane Girls. No question, my favourite seven of theirs, Candyman.

0: Yeah, perfection. Mary Jane Girls. Written, produced, composed by the mad, eccentric, amazing Rick James. Motown 1983. It's golden. Okay, I'm going to leave you with about a minute and a half of, I think it's fair to say, Edinburgh's finest. Blackenized. Shout out to Cousin Johnny. Jack and Totten, New Thoughts, Part 2.
1: Conceive a new thoughts for the present moment in time.

Let me tell you this, I will highlight it. You just saw what I'm like, everyone that's on. Cause when it comes to music, it's really gone. So come.

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Yeah, man! After we tell some local song boy, so now I get bullet by kicking out on the chest tonight in my youth. And we talk about we tune to. We not talk about a champion sound and a clown. We better run out of town. Our sound is well known. All them boy they talk and then wound blood them a go John. Your sound, our bassline run. Hey, boy, our sound is well known because we run the country and the town. Run the truck! Come in a pit and powder. That sound every crowd. We kill some jump and sound. Another crowd here. We are telling for a long time. Ras Gordy, where we say. A bonnet general attack. If we say a jump and sound. Hey, algebra, we all kick down. Yeah, you mean? Lord God have mercy. Hey.

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1: Because no one is but the sight of the Almighty God. So all who think superior will influence the small minds and the imperious to do bad. Jah shall strike with the rod. Fashion, because.

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I read it for you. Extravagant and all of the golden. Not leave on nobody car. I don't have no time for no money now. All of the golden line up. Cause when time we come, we come, we suck out for all of the golden. So come up, my friends, and come suck out for the girls.

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How you doing? What a gwan? You can't tell me. Another Wednesday.

at London Palladium, and they've got a Vita showing, but you all seem to be here. You've all liked silence and Vita. How can we listen to a Vita? Why would we go and see that when we got so much skank? Naturally. Big up yourself, people. Thank you for those that's kept it logged to the station at Soho Radio all day. It's absolutely fantastic. We do appreciate love that. So my name is the Oxman. For those that are just surfing the net, surfing and surfing, and has landed on this station, you've landed on your feet. And what we do here is play reggae music, rock steady, a touch of ska. Come up to 1980. And you absolutely don't need to be jabbed. No height restrictions. No width restrictions. No signing on the dotted line. Just come as you are, as you dare, as you please. Invite your friends and families, guests. Talking to you now, seasoned skankers. Let them know that it's absolutely safe over here. They can come as a guest and leave as me brethren. As a friend. Are you ready? Are you ready? Are you ready? Of course you are. Wait no longer.

Soho Skank to your people.

deeper than the Atlantic Ocean. And Skankers, just a gentle reminder that you don't need me stuck in the house to listen to the show now, because we are on DAB. So you can be in your car, traveling and tuning into Soul Skank. Within reason, depends on where you

0: Hair Fed. I'm HAPPY. It's the first I've seen today, and I'm here doing something that I love, playing music, sharing music, sharing whatever little knowledge I do have with like-minded people out there. That takes time out of their precious time to tune into Soho Skank. Thank you.
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0: Love can be a contrary. A favorite back in days. Keep you going. The days of the 70s.

0: 17 minutes in, we got lots of tune to take you right up to the very last second at 10 o'clock UK time, assuming you're in the UK.
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The familiar voice of Gregory Isaacs. Well, whilst since this year's kicked in, I've got to tell you, I have been thinking about Owen Gray all this year and Derek Arriott. And Owen Gray has passed away Sunday gone. And this year is probably the most I've ever played. I've played quite a lot of Owen Gray this year. Just had this feeling. You know, he's one of the veterans, an original man from Jamaica, one of the original big super artists that we had in the business. And he's someone that I wanted to bring on the station. I wanted to invite him. But apparently, I think he was living in Nottingham here. I'm not sure if it's there, but I know he was outside of London. And, of course, quite a mature age. And, you know, I didn't push it. So condolences to Carol and the rest of the Gray family. He's another legend that we've just lost. Jamaica's international reggae superstar, music superstar, long before reggae. This is it.

produced by Buddy Lee. This is Owen Gray, the late Owen Gray. Passed away just Sunday gone at the age of 86. Got some more. We'll play some sporadically during the show. Keep it locked to Soho Radio. 24 minutes past the hour of 8. This is Lloyd Parks.

Producer, musician, man, all sorts of bow to his string. Absolutely fantastic track, taking you way back time, Aga Dread. How would we do a show without Bob? It'd be void.

0: Not so hard right now. Yes, half past eight precisely is the time in UK. The weather's looking mild out there. I'm watching people just go by and by about their business. Passing a sexy Fora building, our HQ, where I'm broadcasting for the sexy side of Soho, not the sleazy side. Where all the druggies and all them locked. No. We're not on this up. Well, just got news as well that Sir Deez has passed away. Was texting someone today and his name came up. Didn't know him, didn't even hear his sound, to be fair. But I do know he had a big following back in the days. So that's Sir Deez passed away as well. And of course, Owen Grave, that I not long mentioned, passed away on Sunday. Now, to break up your midweek, as per usual, Vinyl Meltdown, the Golden Anchor, is a place to be on the border of Nunhead and Peckham, hosted by Doc Murdoch and Musclehead from Saxon Sound. Your entertainers for the night is Bumpy G and DJ Brownie. They both will be entertaining you, playing the selection from, say, let's say they might come on about half eight, the first one, but it actually opens from half seven. I think Musclehead warms up until one of the DJs come in and then they start it off. And it goes up till 12. You don't need any money, at least not for entry fee, entry. But of course, you want a little drinks or whatever you want. It's a pub, it's a bar. All right, so if you fancy that, that's a place to be. Break up your working week. The Golden Anchor, that's tomorrow.
1: I like a little bit of reggae. Only that reggae Oxman plays is just so, so old. So, so old. So, so old. So.

That's Justin Hines alongside Junior Dixon and Dennis Sinclair. They make up Justin Hines and the Dominoes. What a fantastic group they was. Another fantastic group is the Techniques. Wow. This is absolutely a super group, to be fair. So many different leads. So many different talents. Dave Barker takes the lead for this one.

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1: Skankers, let's give a warm congratulations to a lovely couple in the name of Rick and Jill. They live up in Sheffield. They're also skankers. They listen to the show religiously. This week, Sunday, they will be celebrating their 40th anniversary. Give it up for them. Absolutely fantastic stuff. I think they are going to come with a book, and hopefully we can all take a leaf out of that book. Respect and manners. To the lovely couple in Sheffield, check this out. It's yours only.

0: specifically for Rick and Jill celebrating their 40th anniversary this Sunday. And the next time I play this, hopefully will be for Dean and Christine in Yorkshire. You've got to put in 40 years worth of work, son, you two, both of you. And then that record will be brought out again. Big up yourselves, skankers, every time. This is Soho Skank.
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0: what she said? Whoa, ultimatum, eh?
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1: here
0: love
1: by
0: music. Cassandra, beautifully covered.
1: On Tuesday, no Wednesday. Right here by Monday.
0: Another one from the late Owen Gray, Studio One. Pick up yourself, Brentford, out there in Dutchland. Owen Gray, Studio One. Late Owen Gray.

0: The wonderful Iroy, late Iroy, man, so much of our top artists are gone, but also they've left the music which lives on. Respect to Kenbu first up, followed by Iroy, original. Oh, and I've got to say a happy birthday shout goes out to Joe. Joe is one of our top producers at the station. What station we're talking about? Soho Radio, of course. Pick up yourself, Joe. Enjoy your Urchtron when it comes. That's this Friday. He's a July kid. You know what I mean? Pick up yourself. Also, speaking of Friday, next Friday is Ballroom, Rivoli Ballroom, talking about the place located in Broccoli. I'm so lazy now. Not my fault. Technology has made it that way. I don't have to give you address. I just have to tell you the name of the venue, which is Rivoli Ballroom. And all you have to do is just Google it. But just know this. It's next week, Friday, the 2nd. Doors open at 7:30. No. What are you talking about, Ox? Doors open at 8 o'clock, actually, because it's going to be on the Saturday. What are you looking at there? What is it? It's the Saturday, isn't it? Just a minute, my producer's putting me in line. Is it the Saturday or the Friday? Can you just tell me? Have a look at that flyer, please. Just wait there. This is so, this is really professional. This is like top stuff from me, absolutely. Yeah, we're just going to find out the actual date. Because we've been chopping and changing recently. We've been doing Saturdays and then we've been doing Fridays. But next week, we're going to do Saturday. Doors open at 8 o'clock and finishes at 1 p.m. The entertainment will be by Keith Lawrence and myself. And also, you cannot use any plastic there. So that means Visa cards, credit cards, stuff like that. Just not wanted. Good old-fashioned queen face. Oh, it's not queen face anymore. It's Charles now, isn't it? King face.
1: Campari, please.
2: Campari, please.
1: Soda?
2: No, lemonade.
1: Lemonade. No, soda. Campari and lemonade? How can you possibly?
2: Like this, mate.
3: Campari with soda, with lemonade, with tonic, but always with pleasure.
2: It's nice here, isn't it?
1: Ravishing.
2: Yeah.
0: Here's a bit of Ballroom flavour. Get your top hat, your tails on. Campari, please.

sung by only the one who could and would and did, John Holt. 3 minutes past the top of the first hour. Of course, time is not flexible. It just does its own thing. This next tune, I've lost count how many times I've played this on the show. Love it too much. Another cover yet again. But done beautifully. Don't take my word for it, just tune in and listen. Bad Bass Blind by Lloyd Parks. Vocals by Jackie Paris. Bud!

God. Wanna say shouts goes out to the man like Devi tuning in from Jamaica. Pick up yourself, Devi. And eat some sour sap for me out there, please. And Devi, let me know which part you're there. Kingston? I don't know, St. Elizabeth, Portland. Where you there, brother? Glad to know, so you link me. And here's a studio one for you. Gotta chop and change and regulate the service. 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

Rough and Ready Sound of Studio One. Pavlo Black on the melodica. Studio One band. And of course a familiar, unmistakable voice of Burning Spear before that. Absolutely fantastic. Got some onlookers outside there just passing the four building, watching this man skanking, but I can't hear the music. They've walked off now. We're up and tough, you know, we're going to regulate the service, play something for each and everyone tuning in. I want to say goodnight to Bonnie over the Ivory and Islington era. I think she tried to get lock in last week, which I thought she did, or she did temporarily, but got distracted. So welcome, finally, Bonnie, respect with manners. You are going to be a skanker if we can get you to listen 3 weeks consecutively. Big up yourself. I hope you're enjoying the show up until this point. We do chop and change and play something for each and everyone. Not sing-alongs all the way through. We get a bit deep sometimes and then we come up and surface. Well, this is a late 60s rock steady style. Duke Reed.

0: Pete Davey, please. That's my favorite part of the record. Yes, man, another cover. I think it was Benny King, if I maybe serve me right. Yeah, because I'm sure I've got my mum's version of this. Well, the original one of this. Absolutely fantastic stuff.
1: 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I always say big up the Oxman on Soho Radio.

Now if love was a thing that money could buy, the rich would get love, while the poor got a lot of hate, as I would say. So man, enjoy yourself, it's later than you think, as I would tell you.

0: Yeah, that's the sound of Big Youth, I Saw It Stay. And of course, the one before, the original, Money In My Pocket by Dennis Brown, produced by 90 for the imprint of Joe Gibbs. This is So-Us Gang, 21 minutes past out of 9 o'clock UK time. Hope you're enjoying the show up until this point. Don't forget tomorrow's midweek session, riding on the border of Nunhead and Peckham, is the Golden Anchor. DJs tomorrow will be, oh, come on, Ed, come on, hold on, let's have a look. Oh God, what's happening with my head? Bumpy G and DJ Brownie. Those will be the DJs entertaining you tomorrow evening if you fancy that. Breaking up your working week. Get yourself down there, the Golden Anchor. The Ox taking you right up till 10 o'clock UK time.
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Back to the years of when Benson's Fun Fair was the lick, was all the rage and was the place to be. Always wished it came to a park near you or within your range. Heard it be dump plate style. And I tell you what a way things go round and round. I see like the girls, females are wearing bell bottoms again. They're really wide. But me don't know. I think it kind of looks a bit shaggyish, a bit scruffyish. Me don't know. Maybe it depends on size and things. I don't know. Things do change. Things always revolve. Cars change. TVs, gadgets, all sorts of things change. Even insults. I mean, no one calls you egghead anymore. No one uses that now. Egghead. Soho Skank, watching the time climb. Got a little one away. Ronnie Davis. He has so many fans out there in the reggae world.

One and only late Bob Andy with the Weep, Weep Your Mama. Yes, man, radio signals going down to Australia and New Zealand. We've got a few listeners out there, especially like Lady P, big up yourself. Also, Conviction Roots. I haven't heard from him for a while. Hopefully you're out there. You're good, Jason, and your girlfriend, Anna. Hopefully you're all right. Big up Venita as well. Long time, and I see her, speak to her or anything. The whole of the New Zealand massive, you know. All my man as well. Oh, God. Oh, God, I'm looking at him. I forgot his name. Damn. You know, we have to bonnet up sometimes. Oh, Steve the Hat. It just comes to me. Pick up Steve the Hat.

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Roughing it like this. Doors fly up 8 o'clock, we don't until 1 o'clock. 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

0: Faces alongside Leroy Fisher and Clifford Morris. Valley of Joe Asafat. Absolutely. Guess the night has fallen here in the UK, but it looks cozy out there. You can tell it's a summer evening. And I like that look, that kind of, you know, it's just nice, you know. When you look outside, it just looks nice. The show continues with the Oxman. We're taking right up to the very last second. Make sure you get your time's worth.
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0: The fact that you haven't gone around the corner to watch Evita, my heart is beating. For all of you Soho skankers, big ups with S's.

Music like a little so you never can miss. It's coming way out to the cocoa basket to make a rock flip a nipple, skip a dip, as I will tell you. Why not be able to the musical this, as I will tell you. Keep rocking, as I will tell you, music is shocking, y'all. Out of sight. Wow, baby. I tin about it. Tin about it. Tin about it. Tin about it. Tin about it. Tin about it. Tin about it.

Excellent Johnny Osborne, very early Johnny Osborne, produced by Winston Riley. The one before that was Jimmy Riley with Prophecy. I'm going to play one more, finish up the show, but before I do that, just going to give you a couple of reminders and thank you for joining the station, listening to Soul Osgang. I really do appreciate love your time and effort, all right? Angerard is looking at me and she distracted me. That's blaming it on her. She's here to take all the blame anyway. If the needles break, the controls break, everything, that's her job. Take all the blame. No, she was seriously, she's trying to just remind me something. Don't forget, tomorrow, break up your midweek session. You've got the Golden Anchor going on with Bumpy G alongside DJ Brownie, hosted by Doc Murdoch and Muscle Ed. Kicks off from 7:30, goes up to 12 o'clock. Don't need no entrance fee. Good vibes down there. Also, next week, Friday, is the Rivoli Reggae at the Rivoli Ballroom. Next week, Saturday, sorry, I keep saying Friday. Saturday the 2nd, Keith Lawrence and myself. It's a nice night. The doors open at 8 o'clock and finishes at 1 o'clock in the morning. That's a nice session. You don't need any plastic. Well, you're not allowed any plastic because they don't accept plastic. Everything is Queen Fierce, our King Charles, all right? So big up yourselves, people. Love you all like that. Do the right thing. Going to leave you with Owen Gray, late Owen Gray.

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1: Good evening, London. How we doing? Good afternoon, good morning, everyone on the reload. I go by the name of DJ Boba Fatch. You can call me Bobby. With you on Big Bad Soho Radio for the next 2 hours. 45 songs or so in the crate tonight. Hip-hop, reggae, jazz, soul, R&B, D&B, bruck beats, bass and boogie. You know how we do. We kicked off tonight with one from Cut Chemist, from an album released 20 years ago this week, July 2006. I remember that one dropping. I was working at Replay Records in Bath for a little bit that summer. I'm going to play another one of that in a bit. Album called The Audience Is Listening. Are they listening? We shall see. And of course, you just heard DJ Jazzy Jeff and Fresh Prince. Classic Summertime. Aside from the obvious, it'll be 35 years this month since the album that this was taken from was released, July 1991. I know, making you feel old, making me feel old. Album called Homebase. Other DIY stores are available. Got a few more classics in the crate, going back 30 years ago to July 1996 with records from Aaliyah and A Tribe Called Quest. Got a couple of cheeky edits from the homies, Standard Lee, and a little bit of Wee Papa Girl Rappers, as requested by my old friend Jenny. I don't often do requests, but she gets a pass. We are also paying tribute to the late great Rodney Franklin, and something from Lensman to a sad loss there, someone that was a friend to many people I know. Plenty of new music in the crate, of course. Bits from Audrey Pound on BBE, Mrs. Jay-Z, aka Beyonce, DJ Shadow, Galaxians, Homeboy Sandman, The Return of Jackie Graham. Wow, a collab with Zed Bias nonetheless. Kalayla, great new album from her on Warp, King Kai, Lance Skywalker, a few D&B vibes, nodding back to Hospitality in Croatia a few weeks back where I was. Couple new bits on Hospital Records from Logistics, Lens and Unglued, and Solar and Hugh Hardy. First Word Family, Last Numian, and something from our newest release, amazing EP by Papaya Noon out of Cardiff. They were live in London last night. Mark Mack puts his Mannix hat back on for the old school heads. Muramasa on a jungle tip. Nia Smith, Nomi, Paddy Fred on Extra Soul Perception, Sango and Big Sean. New vintage soul vibes from Karate Boogaloo, The Sincere's and the Womack Sisters. Reggae vibes from Sugar Minor, Wonky Logic on Brownswood, and more. Let's see what we can fit in before 8 o'clock. Going in next, brilliant new album produced by Conductor, The Return of Tierra Whack, called Wax Museum. Gonna play one called Siren. Let's get into it then, cats and kittens. It's Bobby on your radio, down. Up to the red. Your neighbours will love.

0: Yo, yo, what up, though? This Known the Ninja here, and if you're listening to my voice right now, that only means one thing, that you tuned in to Boba Fett on Soho Radio.
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This one brand new from Vice Beats and Right Keys Only. 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This is a track called Am I?

New album from Kalila called New Avatar. This is Idea.

0: Sound of Kalela, track called Idea. Gonna play something else from this later on.
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0: This one released today on Extra Soul Perception. 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

Paddy Fred, an artist based in Wellington, New Zealand. 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Something from Lance Skywalker next. New album called Invite Sessions Only.

0: Short and sweet. Very interesting album. Art Skywalker. Another one from that classic Cut Chemist album next.
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Bobby easily into your weekend good and proper, we hope. 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Loads of music to hit you with still.

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You got it, mother god, and give me the impulse. 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I don't need you to like me, but yet I get busy and rightly, daily and nightly. Flavor all spice, soon as you sight me, I'm all in your psyche. 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

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Best case scenario, pretty rad reading in math while kids play Mario. No Ryu or Ken, but I know nouns, and wow, if I knew then what I know now. Trust me like your old pal, here's a skinny to locale for your whole locale. Can't nothing bad happen to me, I'm a god and that's always capital G. Cats keep wanting to burn oil, sleep in the turmoil. You gon' deaden all your charm with a charbroil, end up acting like a gargoyle. Still I rise. Even though love be getting villainized. Even for the mill, ain't no run of the miller figures, it ain't never miller time.

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That was 24/7. This is new from Wonky Logic on Brownswood.

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Baby girl, special for real, was made for the stardom. She probably would get there fast if he ain't leave her through postpartum. I tried to be the one for you when that got the hardest. Just touched down for a walkthrough. 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She pouring her heart out on parts two. 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

0: sound of Big Sean and Sango, track called Big Little Lies. Next cut, something from the 10th anniversary edition of The Mountain Will Fall by DJ Shadow. This one featuring Denzel Curry, Tia Corinne, and Run the Jewels. Nobody Speak, part two. Keep it locked.
1: Yo, what up? This is El Producto, one half of Run the Jewels. 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
1: This is Morning Light from Papaya Noons.

They were live in London last night at the Old Queen's Head with Georgie Sweet, DJ Giller and myself. Big up everyone that was there. Wicked crew out of Cardiff. Hunt this EP down, I implore you.

Just heard Nia Smith, track called Stunting, EP called Payback is a Dog. This is Yellow Shoots, track called Wall Street.

Georgie Pound out of Melbourne, Australia, as is this band, Karate Boogaloo, track called Boogers Bounce of Joy.

0: approaching 7 p.m. London town. So we're about halfway through the show. Got some hip hop bits coming up. Bruck Jungle, drum and bass in the last hour. And some more soulful stuff as well. One more on the vintage but new vibes next. From The Sinceres. New track called How Lonely Is Lonely. Out to my good friend Becky and Corey.
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0: What up? This is Slick Rick the Ruler. And right now, you're listening to the sounds of my man, DJ Bubba Fat. He don't cause no trouble. He don't bother nobody. Peace.
1: DJ Matt Man on the edit. 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

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This one featuring Faith Evans, Stressed Out.

0: from the album Beats, Rhymes and Life, their fourth album, dropped 30 years ago this month. Absolute classic, man. Sending the next one out to my old school friends. I say old, they're the same age as me, so you know, young really. Out to Jenny and Becky. Gonna play one of their old faves that they used to rap along to back in the day in school. Sending my love to you both. This is the Wee Papa Girl Rappers. I know.
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We Papa Go Rappers, out to my friends Jenny and Becky from back in the day. This one, Charlie Baltimore, a classic flipped by Jim Sharp.

As we move, Alicia and Anderson Park from his K-Pops album. Still, concept blows my mind. Still, this is Can't Get Enough.

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This is EVM 128. With a little help of the JBs. Fling Foot.

This is Kyla Kilzer and Max Noir. New and True Thoughts. Breakthrough. Breck It Remix.

just one day. I've been molding in your shapes. It will start with the first day.

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This is Galaxians, band out of Leeds, track called Worlds Apart. Stephen Julian, 808 Prince remix, formerly known as Funkin' Even. Another one from Kalela after this.

new album on Warp called New Avatar from Kalayla. That one featuring Pink Panther's track called The Bridge. Paying our respects next to the late great Rodney Franklin, who is now on his endless flights.

two in a row now from the Daptone Records label on very different tips. The legend Sugar Miner coming up, but first, this is new from the Womack sisters. Their parents are Womack and Womack. Sam Cooke is their granddad. They've been doing bits for a few years now, but are finally about to drop their debut album in August.

Great Move, two very different ones on Daptone Records. Something from Essex Rave Lords. Don't mess with this bomb scare. Ravey jungle D&B vibes. It's 8 o'clock now.

EP Unreinforced. Mark Mack, Four Hero, Tom and Jerry, Visioneers, but this time putting back on his Manix hat. M-A-N-I-X, EP called Telling Tales. This is Mellow Love. A beautiful thing.

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1: 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No TikTok, no Twitter, but pretty much everywhere else. BOBAFATT. Everyone spells it wrong. Here every 2 weeks on Big Bad Soho Radio. Big up all the regulars locked in. Appreciate you. About your ears, I'm playing these records to myself and I have heard them. Please tell a friend to tell a friend, share it if you like it. Do see it, do appreciate it. Give me the moving then. Something from Miura Massa featuring Led by Her. Different tip for him. A track called Need Ya. Up next.

This is 80s pop soul legend Jackie Graham. I know. One called Still in Love.

throwing back Hospitality on the Beach vibes last week, week before last even. Let's put this one at the edge. Big up everyone that was there. I put a little mix online earlier in the week, which you can enjoy if you like. This is on Hospital Records. Two in a row from them now. New album from Solar. This one featuring Hugh Hardy. One called On Fire.

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1: Yo, this is your boy Illa J, repping them Yancey boys, and you're checking out DJ Boba Fett on Soho Radio. Let's get it.
0: Inside the last five. So I'm going to sign off and all that. As ever, drink your water, mind your business. Really important you drink your water, you know. I want to run out, I want to pay my respects to someone we sadly lost this week. I met him a couple of times, out in Croatia, coincidentally, and he was a really lovely guy. Probably most notably in our little circle, he provided the following remix for Children of Zeus, which really did a lot for them early in their career. Someone that will be sadly missed for sure, gone far too young. Salute to Lensman on the mix. Gonna leave you to this one. Take care. Big love.

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1: Greetings, and welcome to a brand new edition of the CoBuzz Radio Show, coming to you live and direct from New York City, home of the World Cup Final. Can you dig it? We're going to get things started this month off with a brand new single from Little Barry. This is called Luggin' Hurt.

PJ Harvey doing what she does best, which is really intense songs about really crazy historical events. Sometimes she does that. That one there is about the Voyager spacecraft. That's the best song you're going to hear about a spacecraft all week. Before that, we heard from John Lennon from the Love Meditation mixes. That was real, the Love Meditation mix. Before that, it was Book of Love, I Touch Roses, the 2026 remaster. Man, that song stays beautiful after all these years. It is a New York staple. If you ever come to New York, ask about Book of Love. Everyone will tell you about him. Mary in the Junkyard before that. Brand new, New Muscles. Brand new band. Pretty damn great. See them live. And starting us all off was also brand new. We say that so often on the Cobuzz Radio Show. That is because we bring you brand new music whenever we can, which is once a month right here on Soho Radio. Coming back from the ashes like a phoenix. This is brand new, once again brand new, from the Alabama Shakes.

bother me. And if I could be anywhere,

Pie Corner Audio, The Breath of Now, featuring, always awesome Ian Rankin on poetry. I mean, it's vocals, but let's call it poetry. That was a long set of music there. Let's go back. Back into time. What did we hear? We heard Pie Corner Audio. Before that, we heard Sister of the Sun, new from Hanging Stars. Graham Coxon, Billy Says, from his solo album, Castle Park. Before that, new from Bodega, All Inside the Aquarium, from the single, All Inside the Aquarium. Before that, Dinosaur Jr., still doing their thing. Several got away, but none of them were dinosaurs. The Merry Wallopers, Crowns of England, from their forthcoming album. Beth Orton from her new album, The Ground Above, that was called Waiting. Arlo Guthrie with The Presidential Rag, from his album, Arlo Guthrie. That's easy. And keeping it with the slightly political side here. Before President Rag, we heard new from Margot Price, showing you that protest songs can still be excellent and funny. Hers is called The Oval Room. And starting us all off in that section was new from Alabama Shakes. They're back, baby. New album is going to be called I Must Be Dreaming. The single is called I Feel Hope Coming. I'm glad someone does. I'm working on it. All right, we're going to go back into time. Like I said, back in the time with someone who, well, is probably, let's just say, would be a little less tolerant of the stuff that's happening today. This is everybody's favorite grouchy man. His name is Miles Davis. This is called No Line.

Jack Wilson. Cascade from his brand new album. If I can find my notes. Oh Lord, it's The Bear and the Wolf. Two things you want to avoid in the forest. That's how you remember that. The Bear and the Wolf. Before that, we heard Moses Boyd, Say Yeah, from the single Say Yeah. Say Yeah. And before that, we heard and started all off with No Line for Miles Davis's Miles 56 remaster. Can't believe a record that old sounds so damn good. Because it does. All right, let's get into a little prog, baby. Prog-ish. Don't turn your dials just yet. This is brand new from Dunyan. The song is called Nganga Timi. No, that's probably not right. Nganga Timi. It's Swedish. I don't speak Swedish. Here we go, y'all.

Well, there you have it. The Lost Butthole Surfers album. After The Astronaut, we heard Yentl. I don't think Barbara is going to be all that thrilled about it, but that's not important right now. What's important is new Butthole Surfers, y'all. What did we hear before that? We heard The Grateful Dead before they became Noodly. We heard Kept on Rolling with Pigpen doing his thing on the harmonica. Man, I love Pigpen. If you know me, you know I kind of like The Grateful Dead, but boy, I love the Pigpen. Before that, we heard Can from Era 75 Dry, which is German for what, April 2nd, 1975? Part of the series where they're remastering cassette bootlegs of, well, shows they did that weren't officially recorded. It's pretty great. Wish the sound quality was better. There's nothing we can do about that. Before that, we heard Dunyan, Ngang Atimin, from an album I can't pronounce. It's coming out soon. It's going to be awesome. All right, so one of the things we do at Kobuz is help shine a light on things that have been missing from the world for a while. And one of the things that have been missing is a band called Wash, W-A-S-H. They were, I think they're from Brisbane. I think you might want to call them shoegaze, but don't do that, because whatever they do is much more interesting than just, ooh, I have a pedal, or 30 of them. Let's check them out. This is called Spread Yourself.

Morianne Bradley. Not Going Back, her first, I think it's her first original song. That's not important. What's important is thank you for listening. We're going to get you out of here with a new track from a little band from London called the Rolling Stones. This is called Back Into Your Life. It will be when I start playing it. Here it goes.

0: Good evening, and good evening. You're listening to Zero Hours, brought to you by the band Collapsed Lung, and it's been quite the month. It's been obviously football fever, and as the band that brought you Eat My Goal, no doubt for us it resonates quite a lot, hopefully in the PRS statement. But, you know, you can hope for many things. But as per usual, we're going to bring you 2 hours of strange tunes and oddities that hopefully sort of explain who we are and how we are and how we've ended up like this. But yes, if you like a bit of funk, hip-hop and electronic weirdness, then hopefully this is the show for you.
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3: Look out!

It's always nice to start off a show with a bit of MC Paul Barman, and that's Vulture Shark Sculpture Park, which is off his second album, Paul Alluia, that which was produced by MF Doom. Now, it's always great to play MC Paul Barman, but a lot of his tracks can't play on the show because of some of the swearing or uncouth language which he mixes in quite often in a very humorous way. I mean, a couple of his tracks that are favourites of mine got great rhymes in there that I couldn't possibly play on here for various different reasons. Not just crude or anything like that, but it's sometimes it's just words he's slipped in the rhyme, just you cannot play on a family show. But brilliant MC Paul Barman, definitely check out his work if you have not heard it before. And then in the middle there we had Lover and a Friend from Eddie Bowe and Inez Cheatham. Now this is from like 1968 and yet has got an insanely brilliant drum break at the beginning, and was also recorded by the guy that recorded Tutti Frutti. So a brilliant lineage there, New Orleans funk. And then lastly there we had Devo with Through Being Cool. Now I think we're all through being cool, and Devo are probably the coolest, so they've got the right sentiment and they know basically what we all should be doing. So go with Devo, you cannot go wrong.

It's always nice to have a track with ridiculously good bass and almost silly synth, but silly in the best way that I love it. That was Closey and Dirtwire with Ankar. Now, Closey is out of Toulouse in France, and Dirtwire are from California. That's a collaboration there. Although I think Closey is now relocated to the States, so probably doing a lot more collaborations with American artists. But yeah, brilliantly dirty stuff. And then before that, we had the fantastic Retro Pussy, who will be playing next week at the Distillery N17, amongst a number of other interesting acts. Eleanor, who is said artist, does brilliant stuff. That track is Wasted Days. You really need to hunt out her stuff. I've ended up doing sound for her, and she's supported Clapslung a number of times. Really fantastic artist, and yeah, definitely on the up. And then before that, obviously, we started with a bit of a classic, Eric B and Rakim, I Know You've Got Soul. What else can you say about that? It's Eric B and Rakim. So in the next block, we're actually going to have another artist who is headlining that show at the Distillery N17. And it's Taliable, who is a rapper out of Tottenham, who is making waves in that local scene. And she'll be bringing her own noisy stylings back to Tottenham next Thursday.

Obviously, that was a classic bit of 80s Run DMC from 1987. It's Tricky. People probably know the remix as well, which goes everywhere. It's sort of frustrating when people know the Jason Nevins one rather than the original, but hey, it is what it is. But it's a brilliant track nonetheless, even if someone's come to it through another avenue. And then in the middle, we had The Magic Track with Ghetto Grandma. Now, this is a duo out of Hungary who have sort of come together from a background of both drum and bass and sort of 80s pop and UK punk, and then sort of fused it together into sort of like a new sort of techno-y disco sort of infusion thing. Basically, it's got that kind of bass that you wouldn't entirely find surprising on, say, a music track or a square pusher thing. It's got, you know, very resampled bass, or even a Daft Punk record. So it's sort of a weird mix of a bunch of things, and they've come at it from an interesting angle. So yeah, definitely ones that make life a little bit more interesting, looking at a sort of revitalized style. And then first up there, we had Talia Bull with Zinc, as we mentioned before. She'll be headlining this show at Distillery N17 next Thursday. So do come down and give her your support.

Obviously, that was the brilliant Beastie Boys with Shadrach, which is off their Paul's Boutique album, which is 1989. Now, I first saw the Beastie Boys in 1992, so probably coming a little bit late to the party, when Check Your Head came out. And obviously, that's the third record. So I was always given the impression that Paul's Boutique was this mysterious record that wasn't necessarily as good as it should have been. But then over the years, definitely by about 92, everyone was re-evaluating what actually was a insanely good record, and there's just so many good tracks on it that it's just a brilliant piece of work, and especially an impressive turnaround from the first record and style change, and really set everything going for a lot of time in the 90s with the way people sampled, the way people worked, and definitely the mixing of live stuff, and you know, Check Your Head as well after that, live material and samples and how to approach it differently. But yeah, Beastie Boys, fantastic. And then in the middle we had the one and only The Meters with Cardova. Now a lot of people will know this stuff even without knowing it. It's been sampled a million times. Obviously everyone knows The Meters, really, if you're into breakbeats and stuff like that. Worked with Dr. John and many other people. And then first up we had Superwoman by The Beginning of the End, which is a band out of the Bahamas, which is not something you can say every day. They're probably more well known for their song Funky Nassau, which it was a bit of a hit in the early 70s, but this is from later on, so sort of 76 time, when they were probably, you know, doing the second album, maybe things weren't as popular as they once were. But it has this real sort of Fred Wesley sort of sound going on at the beginning. Some nice mix of instruments. Obviously the Bahamas influence gave them a different edge, but it's this weird sort of Fred Wesley meets early Chicago sound, which is really interesting. So yeah, definitely a band that should go beyond just the hit, so there's definitely more there to dig out.

So obviously we've gone a bit more squelchy and noisy there. First up we had Seppa, which is an artist out of Bristol. He does a lot of bass music stuff and also happens to do training courses in how to create bass music. That was called Pickled Egg, and it features Feel and Lone Drum. It's particularly noisy and bassy and glitchy, which is obviously a good start to any kind of odd track. And it has a sort of, strange silliness about it, which I like. And then in the middle, we had a track called I Couldn't Remember, So I Made Something Up by John. And that's D-G-O-H-N. The H is capitalized. And this is from his first record, which is on the Planet Mew label. He hails from somewhere between London and Essex, apparently. So hail to my fellow Essex person. We shall see. But that is a fantastic record. Very drum and bassy. Really interested in the fact that it appears to be in 15/8, so lots of odd time signatures and weird sounds. So what's not to love? And then last up there we had the sort of noisy outfit from London called I Miss My Mum, and that's their track Gruffalo from their first album, which was 2025. So they've sort of been kicking around the last couple of years. They're also playing on that gig at the Distillery in N17 on the 23rd. So do come down if you like a bit of noise.

So we've stayed a little bit noisy and glitchy, which is always fun. And we started there with Silo Dump, with a track which I'm probably going to butcher the pronunciation. And it's Omväxling för Dröje. Who knows if that is correct in Swedish or not. But he's a guy, Simon Rahm, who came out of the chiptune sort of fraternity. And interestingly, he started doing songs on an Amiga 500 back in the day, which is very similar to Claps Lung. We started doing stuff with an Amiga 500 and then moved on to Secrets of Things on samplers with the Atari ST, etc., etc. In his case, he moved on to PC and other things, but that's probably because he's slightly younger than us. But yeah, he's gone through a few different genres and makes really interesting sort of noisy tunes in a sort of pleasant way. So yeah, very much an interesting guy, done a bunch of stuff over the years under slightly different names, but definitely with that European oddness in it, which is good. And then in the middle there, we had Veles the Menace with Basilisk. Now, he's sort of self-described, I guess, as a sort of digital screamo. It's sort of noisy digital stuff with distorted vocals and things like that. It's very much continuing in the tradition of sort of noisy digital artists making lots of raucous sounds and making it entertaining at the same time. And then lastly there we had the legendary Square Pusher with Defrozent AAC. That's from the Damage and Furies album. Can't say enough good things about Square Pusher. Definitely an all-time favourite. What more can you say? It's basically one of those artists who keeps doing surprising things, keeps doing brilliant things, and is very, very, very left field. Almost the perfect combination.

So we had some brilliant bass there, courtesy of Soulwax with Is It Always Binary? Soulwax have had quite an interesting career. Lots of different things that they've been doing and then going off into DJing and all sorts. Brilliant though, Soulwax, always worth a listen. And then in the middle you had us, Collapsed Lung, with Golf People. Basically, if the football has bored you and our football tune has bored you, then you could have another sport related thing in Golf People. That's off our 0 Hours Band album, which is not the latest one, which is Collapsed Lung Weekend Television, but the one before. Now, if you want to come and see us play, then we'll be playing in Leicester at the International with Sensor on August 7th, which should be a great gig. Sensor are firing on all cylinders, as per usual, and we've been doing a bunch of shows with them lately, and all of them have been fantastic, so please come down. And then first up there, we had Eusebia, that's Eusebia, with Reinvention. Now, it's very much a Kraftwerk-y sound, but he sort of actually comes from the drum and bassy sort of world. But it's, yeah, it's got this really great Kraftwerk-type old sort of digital sounds to it, with a sort of very much more relaxed, low-tempo, sort of, yeah, beatsy thing going on, which is really good and makes a sort of nice change to some of the other stuff. Obviously, we had a bit of glitchy things for you, but, you know, let you relax a little bit with something a bit lighter before getting back into it.

0: not face the music. Let's not face the music and dance. Let's not face the music. Let's not face the music and dance.
1: Now we had three more chill type tracks there, although of vastly different types. We started off there with the djembe from the Malian Musicians album that Damon Albarn did in sort of 2002. That was a sort of him and a bunch of local musicians that he worked with on a trip with Oxfam. And then in the middle there, we had Subjects with a track called Atmoswitch. Now, I'm not sure if it's Atmoswitch or Atmoswitch or Atmoswitch, who knows? But it's from the Bedroom Research EP. Now, Subjects is actually the main guy who runs the Bedroom Research label in France. And that's a sort of laid-back, beatsy thing. That's actually a record that actually was originally put out in about 2001 and got re-released in 2025. So it's sort of like a sort of resurgence for that particular material. And then lastly there we had Mr. B, the Gentleman Rhymer, our very own Jim Burke, with Let's Not Face the Music and Dance. And obviously you can check Mr. B out all over the place. He is always gigging, so go and have a look at gentlemanrhymer.com. He'll have all the lists of his stuff. But yeah, sadly, this is actually the end of the show. We've somehow managed to reach the end of 0 hours for another month. So hopefully you've enjoyed your trip down a weird music lane with Collapsed Lung. And yeah, we shall see you next month for even more high weirdness. Playing us out is Daedalus with After After Ever.